0: Graham Plattner has formally withdrawn from Maine's U.S. Senate race less than a week after a former romantic partner accused him of rape. Kevin Miller with Maine Public Radio has more.
1: Plattner said Wednesday night that he planned to drop out, but the progressive Democrat waited 2 days to file the official paperwork. His withdrawal letter doesn't mention the accusations against him, which he has repeatedly denied. Instead, Plattner wrote that his overwhelming primary victory shows Maine voters support the ideals at the center of his populist campaign, such as Medicare for all, ending so-called forever wars, and stopping billionaires from buying elections. And he said by withdrawing, he was seeking to, quote, further the movement we have built. Maine's Democratic Party now has about 2 weeks to select a new nominee to challenge Republican Senator Susan Collins this fall. For NPR News, I'm Kevin Miller.
0: A new UN report says 120 million women and girls around the world are in need of basic assistance and protection. But the aid organizations that are meant to help them are running out of money because of aid cuts from the U.S. and other countries. NPR's Fatima Tanis has more.
2: UN researchers surveyed hundreds of organizations serving women and girls in 52 countries, many of them in crisis. Since the Trump administration's aid cuts in 2025, the report says women who live in remote areas or unstable environments have seen a decrease in basic services like education, health, food, and water. Many of the groups reported that women and girls also face sharp increases in mental health distress, school dropouts, gender-based violence, and forced marriages. At the same time, aid groups say severe budget shortfalls have led to major layoffs within their organizations and impending closures. Fatima Tanis, NPR News.
0: Spain has joined France by winning its quarterfinal match and has advanced to the Final Four in the World Cup. Steve Futterman has more.
3: Spain, which was one of the pre-World Cup favorites, is on its way to the semifinals after a 2-1 win over Belgium. Spain jumped out to a 1-0 lead in the 30th minute. Then 11 minutes later, Belgium scored. It was the first goal allowed by Spain in this entire World Cup. It looked like the match would go into extra time, but in the 88th minute, on a rebound shot, Mikel Merino put the ball in the net for Spain. Spain beats Belgium. Next for the Spanish team, a semifinal matchup next Tuesday in Dallas against France. For NPR News, I'm Steve Futterman at the World Cup in Los Angeles.
0: In Washington, crews are draining the Lincoln Memorial's reflecting pool again after President Trump's problem-plagued renovation effort that left the pool filled with algae and pieces of the new liner appeared to be peeling from the bottom. Trump blames the peeling on vandals. Critics say it's from shoddy repair work. Officials say this draining was planned. You're listening to NPR News. The president of PEN America, the free speech advocacy organization, has resigned from his post 7 months into the job. NPR's Anastasia Siulkis reports he quit in response to an article published by PEN about Israeli and Jewish writers who say that their work is being boycotted.
4: The novelist Dinah Mengistu was elected the president of PEN America in December. He told the New York Times he had resigned partly due to an article PEN America published about Israeli and Jewish authors who say they are being isolated and excluded since the October 7th attacks and the war in Gaza. Within the story, PEN America outlined its objections to cultural and academic boycotts. According to the Times, Mengistu said it was part of a larger trend at PEN America of what he called, quote, defending some rights while not defending others. PEN America told the Times they, quote, respect that he's made a decision he believes in. Anastasia Tsilkas, NPR News, New York.
0: In Britain, police have arrested a man in his 20s in connection with the death of a former lawmaker. Anne Widdecombe was a conservative politician who was found dead in her home today. The 78-year-old served in Parliament for more than 20 years. She was also a recent spokesperson for the right-wing anti-immigration party, and she opposed abortions and LGBTQ rights. She found a new fame after leaving office, appearing on popular TV shows. There's no word on a motive, but police say they don't believe it was terrorism. I'm Janine Herbst, and you're listening to NPR News from Washington.
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6: 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I'm Lauren Dixon, and we're looking at the weather forecast, and we're not wanting to because the weekend is not looking as nice as it could be. So enjoy the sunshine this afternoon. Chance of clouds is pretty much the story through your Saturday and Sunday. Highs in the low 60s Saturday and Sunday as well. Let's focus on something wonderful, like great sounds from our local music scene, the music of James Glaves.

classic traveling Wilburys. And how about getting it all rolling right now with something new from Death Cab for Cutie? We've been spotlighting a new single from their current release, their current album. The follow-up to the single Riptides is called Stone Over Water. It's new from Death Cab for Cutie on KMBA.

It is starting to feel like a smooth Friday afternoon that we just ease on into the weekend. I hope things are going slow and steady for you on this Friday. 18 past 4 o'clock with the local sounds of James Glaves.

0: sharing the new music of B.B. Stockwell in our current music rotation. The song When You Know is featured. We also heard from Dave Matthews Band and Glaives with some local new music to spotlight. Thank you for tuning in and supporting this public radio station. It's 4:30 heading into a Friday weekend. I should say we're already on Friday, so we're heading into the weekend. But unfortunately, there is some news from the weather service that says cloudy conditions, chance of rain Saturday and Sunday. Get out there this afternoon. Leave work early. Tell them I said it's okay. We have some more activities to share, including the Hatcher Romp going on this weekend. That is a local music festival. Palmer Ale House is featuring the band Dude Mountain coming up tonight. And then Van Stock is on the way July 16th through the 19th at Boyd Bison Ranch. Van Stock, live music, and more. And we've got more to report on during the Alaska Music Spotlight tonight at 5:30. That's the weekly show. Every Friday at 5:30, this spotlights new releases from local musicians, and it spotlights all the local music activity calendar events that are going on as well. So tune in tonight and check it all out. Well, speaking of festivals, I am so looking forward to the band Guster being at Salmon Fest this year. I couldn't help but spotlight some more Guster music in this hour, and that's going to happen coming up shortly. First, let's hear about tonight's World Cafe.
1: If you were going to make a mixtape of songs that hold the key to unlock who you are, what would be on it? Actor Tatiana Maslany puts this song by The Hallucination on her list, and on a new personal record, she recalls seeing them perform it live.
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1: Tatiana Maslany shares her personal records on the next World Cafe.
0: That is coming up on tonight's World Cafe. That'll be 6 o'clock right here on KMBA following the Alaska Music Spotlight. 431 and 71 degrees with the music of Guster and my favorite album, Ganging Up on the Sun.

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Just smoothing on into the weekend. The nice sounds there of Beck's new album. They say that takes you back many years to some of his first albums. Whole new album has got that nice vibe to it. We heard Mavis Staples covering Wrote a Song for Everyone. The Icelandic artist Ásgeir with his latest work, Ferris Wheel, also spotlighted in the set. We're going to keep it in the smooth and kind of easy mode as we head up to 5 o'clock and Alaska News Nightly at the top of the hour. Here are the Milk Carton Kids.

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3: This is affecting flight safety. I mean, we have enough issues up here with infrastructure as it is in Alaska.
4: Aviation experts say recent closures of flight service stations in the state are impacting safety. From Alaska Public Media, this is Statewide News on Alaska News Nightly for Friday, July 10th. Good evening, I'm Casey Grove. Also tonight, officials in Juneau prepare local infrastructure for this year's glacial outburst flood.
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4: State investigators have accused 15 Alaskans and businesses of filing more than $1.8 million in fraudulent Medicaid claims in five separate cases. The criminal cases filed late last month are part of a broader nationwide effort to crack down on fraud in the jointly funded federal and state program. The defendants include Anchorage Assisted Living Homes, a Soldotna dentist's office, and individuals paid by Medicaid for helping them take care of ailing relatives. All were charged with felonies. The head of the Alaska Department of Law's Medicaid Fraud Control Unit, Heather Nebrega, says the charges go well beyond innocent mistakes and poor record keeping.
7: Medicaid is not an unlimited amount of money, and it's important for the Medicaid Fraud Unit to figure out who these individuals are who are not abiding by the regulations and are choosing profit over patients or profit over the people they are supposed to be taking care of.
4: Attorneys for the defendants either did not respond to requests for comment or declined to comment. The largest case by dollar amount is against Greystone Assisted Living Home, LLC, its owner Amy Sana, and her niece Sanabu Fall. The three allegedly billed Medicaid for more than $1.1 million in claims between 2022 and 2025 without proper documentation. Investigators started looking into the Anchorage Group home in 2025 after a tip from another state agency investigating suspected neglect following the death of one of its patients. The second largest case totaled more than $600,000 in allegedly fraudulent claims from Kyle and Molly Bates, the owners of three facilities in Anchorage and Chugiak. Investigators also charged an administrator, Peyton Love. They're accused of billing without documentation and, in some cases, billing for services that were not provided. A judge issued an arrest warrant for Molly and Kyle Bates after investigators said they were concerned the couple might flee the country. Court records indicate they have not been arrested. Kyle Bates is also among the largest donors to the Repeal Now campaign, supporting a ballot measure that would end Alaska's open primaries and ranked choice voting. In the third case, state investigators charged Soldotna dentist Joseph Mercy with submitting more than $80,000 in fraudulent claims. He's accused of overbilling, providing unnecessary services, and also providing services below the standard of care. The final two cases accuse individuals in Kenai and Anchorage of billing Medicaid for respite and personal care services that did not actually happen. Between the two, they total roughly $18,000 in allegedly fraudulent charges. Abrega, the head of the Medicaid Fraud Control Unit, says cases like these are difficult to detect and time-consuming to investigate and prosecute, but she says public announcements like last month's can serve as a deterrent. Seven flight service stations across Alaska have been closed after the Federal Aviation Administration placed the station's employees on administrative leave. Aviation experts say the closures have an effect on flight safety and planning efficiency and resulted in several flight cancellations in northwest Alaska. Aliona Niden with the Alaska Desk reports.
8: The Federal Aviation Administration last month placed several employees on administrative leave following allegations of employee misconduct, according to an email statement from an FAA spokesperson. The agency did not say how many employees were placed on leave or provide any specifics about the misconduct allegations. The result was closures of flight service stations in Utqiagvik, Northway, Dead Horse, Palmer, Talkeetna, Nome, and Kotzebue. Darren Young is the executive director of operations at Warbelows Air Ventures, a carrier that flies across the interior and North Slope.
3: This is affecting flight safety. I mean, we have enough issues up here with infrastructure as it is in Alaska, especially in the interior and North Slope. It's challenging enough as it is, and to take infrastructure away from us when we don't have any to begin with just makes no sense.
8: Unlike air traffic control, flight service stations don't issue clearances or direct air traffic, but they're helpful in remote areas. Pilots can call local flight service stations for flight planning, traffic advisories, weather and runway conditions, and emergency communications while they're in the air. An FAA spokesman said in an email that services are available remotely through hubs in Fairbanks and Kenai while the seven stations remain closed. Each station is equipped with an automated weather observation system, and pilots can access the weather data from the hubs. The agency said it will work with the National Weather Service to resolve any issues with weather systems and would transport personnel to a facility to provide observations when needed. But an Alaska Airlines spokesperson confirmed via email that the company canceled several passenger flights into Nome and Kotzebue in early June because the weather systems were out of service. There were also no observers on the ground to report conditions. The company said the FAA requires at least one of these to operate. Jan with Warbelows says pilots in remote locations need on-the-ground weather observers.
3: Especially these locations because the weather is changes so rapidly along the coast, it's almost a necessity to have these guys out there that can do this reporting.
8: A local aviation nonprofit, the Alaska Air Carriers Association, wrote a letter to the state's congressional delegation last month urging them to restore the stations in Nome and Kotzebue. The association wrote that consolidating services in hubs is overloading the Fairbanks station and is resulting in delays in response. Adam White heads the Government and Legislative Affairs Program for the Alaska Airmen's Association.

0: put a little bit of stress on the pilots.
1: White added that flight service stations are helpful for pilots, but not having them
0: is not a showstopper when it comes to aviation here in the state.
1: The FAA spokesman said the agency is coordinating with the Office of Inspector General to investigate the alleged misconduct of the employees. The agency did not provide a timeline for the investigation. Senator Lisa Murkowski has been pressing the FAA to quickly address the staffing shortage, according to her spokesperson. In Anchorage, I am Alona Naiden.
2: Still to come on Alaska News Nightly, a new ghost tour shows visitors the spookier side of Ketchikan.
3: So I don't really believe in it. I'm a skeptic. However, I've had some instances in my life that really make me wonder.
2: That's ahead. Don't ghost us.
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2: Alaska State Troopers shot and killed a Wasilla man Thursday, who officials say was evading arrest on a boat near Whittier after he was convicted of sexually abusing a minor. A Palmer jury convicted 58-year-old Philip Phillips on two counts of sexual abuse of a minor in a 2020 incident in Big Lake. In a statement, Department of Law officials said Phillips fled Palmer on Monday after a jury was selected for his trial. The court found that Phillips had absconded, waiving his right to be present at the trial. Officials say the trial continued without him, and he was convicted of all charges on Thursday. Phillips is believed to have set out from Whittier on a boat on Tuesday. Troopers issued a warrant for him Thursday. In a statement today, troopers said members of a SWAT team found Phillips armed with a handgun on a boat anchored near Whittier at about 8 p.m. Thursday. According to the statement, Phillips refused to cooperate, and troopers used chemical agents and less lethal tools to try to subdue him. Troopers say Phillips put on a ballistic vest, retrieved a gas mask, and then, quote, brandished his firearm in the direction of the officers, who then shot and killed him. The two officers who shot at Phillips were placed on administrative leave per Department of Public Safety policy. Their names will be released after 72 hours. A department spokesperson did not immediately respond to questions about the kinds of chemical agents deployed or where specifically the boat was located. The Alaska Bureau of Investigation is looking into the shooting, and its investigation will be reviewed by the Office of Special Prosecutions to see if the trooper's use of lethal force was justified. An Anchorage man died in the custody of the State Department of Corrections on June 21st, according to the DOC. Brandon Khalif Wright was 31 years old and had been jailed on a felony assault charge and a misdemeanor charge of criminal mischief. He had been in custody for about 4 days, according to the department. According to Alaska State Troopers, Wright was on a video visitation call when he collapsed and later died. Troopers investigating his death do not suspect foul play. At least 4 people have died in state custody this year, according to the DOC. In an obituary, loved ones described Wright as an optimistic, compassionate, and charismatic person. The family is raising funds to cover expenses related to his death. A spokesperson for the Department of Corrections declined to share additional information. At least 18 Alaskans died while in state custody in 2025, matching the state's record number of such deaths in 2022. The Alaska Democratic Party is suing the State Division of Elections over a lack of financial disclosure made by a candidate running for a legislative seat in Anchorage. Alaska Public Media's Wesley Early has more.
5: In a legal brief filed Thursday, attorneys for the state Democrats say Jose Tagle, a Republican candidate for House District 22, did not list any personal income or business interests when he filed to run for the seat. Tagle is the sole challenger to incumbent Democratic Anchorage Representative Ted Eichad. Public records from the state show that Tagle has a 40% ownership stake in the Anchorage-based company Stardust LLC. The Alaska Democrats filed a candidate eligibility complaint with the Division of Elections on June 5th, requesting that Tagle be removed from the ballot for filing a blank financial disclosure form despite having documented business interests. According to the legal brief, Division of Elections

0: Corrections Director Carol Beecher denied the complaint 2 weeks later, saying it was, quote, beyond the scope of DOE's review. Instead, Beecher said the Alaska Public Offices Commission, or APOC, was charged with reviewing Tagle's financial disclosure. Efforts to reach Tagle by phone for comment were unsuccessful. He doesn't have an email address or campaign website listed with the Division of Elections. In a lawsuit filed late last month, the state Democratic Party is asking a state Superior Court judge to reverse the Division of Elections decision and rule that Tagle is ineligible to run in this year's election. Oral arguments in the case are set for August 7th. Requests for comment to the Division of Elections were directed to the State Department of Law. A Department of Law spokesperson did not immediately respond to a request emailed Friday. Officials with the Alaska Democratic Party declined an interview request, but in a statement Thursday, Executive Director Jenny Marie Stryker said, quote, when a candidate does not even attempt to disclose their financial interests, voters are left in the dark. The Division of Elections has a responsibility to enforce candidate eligibility requirements, end quote. APOC officials did not respond to a series of questions about whether the state Democratic Party filed a complaint with the commission or if the commission investigated Tagle's lack of financial disclosures. The Tagle case is at least the second time the state Division of Elections has been sued this election cycle. U.S. Senate candidate Dan J. Sullivan of Petersburg sued the division over being removed from the ballot after division officials said he intended to confuse voters by listing his name and political party in a similar manner to another Dan Sullivan, the incumbent Republican U.S. Senator. The Alaska Supreme Court ruled in late June that the division was wrong to exclude the non-incumbent Sullivan and ordered the division to put him back on the ballot. Reporting in Anchorage, I'm Wesley Early.
1: The city and borough of Juneau released a new evacuation zone map in preparation for the glacial outburst flood expected later this summer. At a press conference on Thursday, public safety officials said the evacuation zone is larger than last year. And as KTOO's Alex Solomon reports, forecasters expect this year's flood to be about the same size as last year's record breaker.
2: This year, around 1,900 Mendenhall Valley homes are in the glacial outburst flood evacuation zone. That's nearly double last year's number and includes homes in a wider margin around the river and farther downstream. Ryan O'Shaughnessy is the City and Borough of Juneau's emergency manager. At the press conference, he said the map includes areas beyond where water has reached in past floods.
3: It would take into account where roads may become blocked and access may be limited by first responders or those evacuating. We've broadened our criteria for the evacuation area a little bit.
2: The flood wall made of HESCO barriers, large sand-filled blocks, also extends along a greater stretch of the river this year. O'Shaughnessy says that while he's confident in the flood wall's ability to protect properties, the barriers can be crushed by trees. That happened to one barrier near the Diamond Park Fieldhouse during the flood last August.
3: But the entire system is fragile, and that's really why we want everyone in the evacuation area to heed that advisory and to evacuate.
2: He says the city will issue an evacuation advisory using text alerts when the flood begins. The American Red Cross will set up an evacuation shelter at Floyd Dryden Middle School again this year. If the flood wall breaches, the National Weather Service will issue a flash flood warning, and anyone remaining in the evacuation zone will be advised to shelter in place at that time. The entire flood wall is expected to cost nearly $50 million this year, split between the city and the U.S. Army Corps of Engineers. The Army Corps also shipped in more than 40 industrial-sized pumps to bail out water that leaks through the flood wall to prevent property damage. The flood wall protected hundreds of homes during the record-breaking flood last summer, but nearly 50 households still reported damage. John Bohan is the city's chief engineer. He says that without those additional pumps, the city would only have two. Bohan says staff will begin placing the pumps in valley neighborhoods next week.
4: You will see people working on them all the way up to the event. You'll see different tweaks and fine-tuning, adjusting hoses, moving things around.
2: He says city staff will operate the pumps during the flood and asks the public not to touch them. Both the flood wall and the evacuation map account for a flood that's around 30% larger than last year. That doesn't mean the flood will be that large, but it is still expected to be big. Aaron Jacobs is the senior service hydrologist at the National Weather Service in Juneau. He predicts the flood will be around the same size as last year's record breaker.
5: We are also anticipating a flood, if it releases at a full basin capacity, something very similar to last year, to maybe a little bit lower, but still a major flooding event.
2: Jacobs says the water level in Suicide Basin is currently about 90 feet below the overflow channel on Mendenhall Glacier. He estimates it will take another 30 days for the basin to be full. Past floods began between 1 and 6 days after that, but the basin can release at any time. Capital City Fire and Rescue Chief Tom Hatley says he plans to have extra staff available during the flood and boat rescue teams on both sides of the river.
6: We'll be prepared for a worst-case scenario and, again, to provide services if need be.
2: Travis Eckhoff is the incident commander for the flood at the Alaska Department of Transportation and Public Facilities. He says the state will again fly drones over the flood zone to monitor what's happening in real time, including along state-owned bridges. The flood last year damaged an abutment holding up Backloop Bridge.
7: So we completed a bunch of repairs and restored that bridge to the pre-flood conditions last year, but it's still vulnerable to damage during the flood.
2: When the Mendenhall Lake gauge reaches 12 feet this year, Eckhoff says the state will preemptively close Backloop Bridge. He says Brotherhood Bridge on Glacier Highway should stay open, but the sidewalks will be closed. City staff say flood zone residents can pick up sandbags at Diamond Park every Saturday, starting July 11 until the flood. In Juneau, I'm Alex Solomon.
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1: An Alaska Fire Incident Management Team is in the lower 48 to oversee one of the nation's highest priority wildfires as fire activity intensifies in the West. The Alaska team of 90 personnel is helping local crews contain the Aspen Acres fire, which has burned almost 100,000 acres in southern Colorado since it started at the end of June. It's destroyed hundreds of structures and forced widespread evacuations across the area. The assignment is part of the National Wildfire Response System, which sends fire crews across state lines when fires overwhelm local resources. Sam Harrell is a spokesperson for the Alaska Complex Incident Management Team. He says it's unusual that Alaska has the resources to spare around this time of year, especially so close to the solstice, but this fire season has been relatively slow.
10: There's plenty of resources left in Alaska to be taken care of Alaskans. The fire season's still active, especially across northern Alaska, but this year there was quite a bit of rain across the southern portion of Alaska that moderated our fire season.
1: Harrell says when the Alaska team deployed earlier this month, the fire was growing at an extraordinary rate, overwhelming firefighters as it tore across the landscape and through subdivisions. But now they're gaining ground.
10: We were here for nearly a week before the weather turned in our favor, and we were able to start to take offensive action as opposed to just chasing this fire.
1: With the break in the weather, Harrell says they've been able to construct barriers to protect communities. He says his team is due to return home to Alaska after they've trained up the next incident command group next week, and that the fire is currently about 20% contained.

0: Canadian mining company Graphite One was potentially months away from receiving the key federal permits it needs for a massive graphite mine on the Seward Peninsula. But a Thursday decision from the U.S. Army Corps of Engineers is adding a year to that timeline. The Corps is serving as the lead permitting agency on the project that would produce millions of tons of raw graphite, a key ingredient in batteries. It told Graphite One it now needs to complete a more thorough environmental impact statement rather than an environmental assessment. Hal Shepard with the Norton Bay Watershed Council calls the decision a win for the nearby tribes of Brevik Mission, Teller, and Mary's Igloo.
1: You know, if this mine is going to go through, at least the Corps needs to do sufficient environmental and cultural impact analysis. And the way that everybody fully believed it was going to end was that analysis just wasn't going to be completed. So, yeah, this is in that regard, this is a pretty big win.
0: The Corps also says it needs more time to complete a Section 106 review. The review is part of the National Historic Preservation Act and requires agencies to consider potential effects on historic properties. Graphite One has unearthed a number of ancient indigenous artifacts on the property. The decision follows a year of public comment and consultation with the neighboring communities of Brevik Mission and Teller. Shepard says it's not unusual for the Corps to start with an environmental assessment, then expand its review to an environmental impact statement. Graphite One is taking the decision in stride, saying it supports the Corps' recommendation. In a press release, Graphite One CEO Anthony Huston said the company has been preparing for this level of review and that it remains confident it can still open the mine by 2029. Well, tourists have all kinds of excursions they can book during their visit to Ketchikan, from zip lining to charter fishing to sightseeing. Now, there's also a haunted history and ghost walk. KRBD's Sydney Dauphiné tagged along on a story and has this story.
2: Getting off the cruise ships downtown, the first thing many visitors see is the iconic Welcome to Ketchikan sign on Mission Street. Some locals say if you look closely at the sign, there's a bit more to it. Decades ago, there's rumored to have been such a bad storm in Ketchikan that it warped and transformed the sign into a menacing, frowning face that is indicative of bad luck.
3: So people kind of keep an eye on the sign to make sure it's happy. It sure looks happy today, but if you see it contort into some kind of frown, maybe best run.
2: That's Joe Kovac, a local attorney who moonlights as a paranormal tour guide. He's wearing a top hat, suit jacket, and white contacts. With a microphone on his lapel, he leads a small group in a loop downtown.
3: All right, follow me and we'll cross the street here as soon as it's safe.
2: Kovac is pointing out local restaurants and businesses, like Tongass Outfitters, which he says has long had reports of spiritual activity, and the Gilmore Hotel, where furniture has supposedly talked to guests. But a lot of the tour includes true pieces of Ketchikan's culture and history. The paranormal part is, in a lot of the stories, how that history is rumored to survive today. American Ghost Walks, a Milwaukee-based tour company that recently expanded to Southeast Alaska, combines the town's history with the paranormal. As the tour group walks down Creek Street, Kovac shares stories of the famous Red Light District. He points to the former house of Beatrice Green, a woman who ran a prostitution business on Creek Street even after it was outlawed in the 1950s. He says the people who live in the house now think there's still a piece of her there.
3: Still, they've dealt with her playful spirit for over 20 years, they say. She just does small things like hiding objects, moving objects, turning lights and televisions on and off and such. So just playful stuff, but they enjoy having her.
2: This is Kovac's first season as a tour guide for American Ghost Walks. He's lived in Ketchikan for 12 years. He has an interest in the supernatural, but he says it's not much more than that.
4: So I don't really believe in it. I'm a skeptic. However, I've had some instances in my life that really make me wonder.
2: Allison Jornlin is the company's tour developer, or as she says, a professional weirdo. She doesn't think it really matters if you believe in ghosts or not.
5: These are sacred stories that need to be continued. And yes, it's a fun tour. It's haunted history. You get the history, but then you also get all the local stories that we can find.
2: American Ghost Walks has a tour in Juneau, which started last year. There are tours across the country and even in Puerto Rico and the Virgin Islands. Jornlin says learning the stories of these towns is a lot of work, She spent most of last summer researching and writing for Ketchikan's tour. She looked around online, went through old issues of the Ketchikan Daily News, talked with locals, and spent a lot of time at the library. Jordan says there are many towns that have rich histories and their own paranormal stories. Some are just more famous than others. She wants visitors to see that.
5: I want to keep these stories alive for other places that, you know, have incredible untold stories that could, you know, bring a little bit more understanding to people who generally just come here and get a very surface view of the destination.
2: Like many tourism companies that operate locally, American Ghost Walks has partnerships with cruise lines to increase traffic. But Jordan thinks locals will enjoy it too. Tickets are available online and start at around $30. Reporting in Ketchikan, I'm Sydney Dauphiné.
0: And that's all for this edition of Alaska News Nightly. 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We had reports tonight from Eric Stone and Alex Solomon in Juneau, Aliona Niden and Wesley Early in Anchorage, Ben Townsend in Nome, Shelby Herbert in Fairbanks, and Sydney Dauphiné in Ketchikan. 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Our audio engineer is Crystal Hyde, Kirsten Dobroth is our producer, and I'm Casey Grove. Have a great weekend.

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1: 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Thank you for your support. 529 and a weekend ahead of us looks not so fantastic, says the National Weather Service. Chance of rain on Saturday and rain likely by Saturday night and Sunday and into the next several days. Chance of showers and cloudy conditions are being predicted. So today, celebrate the sunshine, especially this late afternoon and into the evening as it will continue. 68 degrees here in East Anchorage. On the way, we're going to tell you a little bit more about some of the upcoming music festivals. There are so many of them. Upcoming local music festivals in our area, and spotlight the artists who will be heard at some of those festivals, all on the Alaska Music Spotlight, starting at 5:30 here with the Hope Social Club coming up next after a little slice of Alaska.
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4: Hi, I'm Riley Woodford for the Alaska Department of Fish and Game.
3: A couple of anglers have had a successful day trolling in Icy Strait, southeast Alaska. It's a sunny day on the water, and they've got 6 salmon on ice in a big cooler. Some of the fish will be eaten fresh, and some will be frozen. With a little care, those salmon that will come out of the freezer in 6 months will still be quality fish. The first 20 minutes after the catch is the most important time for quality. You can only keep a fish in good condition. You can't make bad fish good. For starters, there's no need to beat a fish to death with a club. Bludgeoning a flopping fish bruises the meat. A single bonk on the top of the head will stun the fish. As soon as it's stunned, break a gill with your finger or cut it so it starts bleeding and put the fish in water. Bleeding the fish makes for better tasting meat. Bleeding the fish in water can remove twice as much blood as bleeding the fish in air. Put the fish in a bucket of water or use a stringer. Fish should then be cooled as rapidly as possible, preferably with ice. A slushy mix of ice and water is ideal. Bleed the fish in water for a few minutes before putting it on ice to keep your ice clean. It's best to dress a fish at a cleaning station where you have access to a clean platform and a hose with clean water. Dressing a fish on the beach or a riverbank, or even a boat without a table, and keeping it clean can be difficult. Just bleed it, rinse it, and put it in the ice. Worry about dressing the fish later when you can get to a less hectic and more sanitary environment. For Sounds Wild, I'm Riley Woodford. Sounds Wild is brought to you by the Alaska Department of Fish and Game.
5: If you were going to make a mixtape of songs that hold the key to unlock who you are, what would be on it? Actor Tatiana Maslany puts this song by The Hallucination on her list. And on a new personal record, she recalls seeing them perform it live.
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5: Tatiana Maslany shares her personal records on the next World Cafe.
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Welcome home, Spiff. We've got the Hope Social Club kicking off the Alaska Music Spotlight, stumbling on into the program here on a sunny Friday afternoon, 5:35, and getting ready for another weekend of festivities. Oh, the word festival, it's changing because it's happening every weekend. There's a festival of local music in your area. And we can keep celebrating that. It's fun to have a lot of opportunity to see some of these fantastic bands, and the more they play, the better they get, and the whole cycle continues to improve. So a little later on the program here, we'll tell you a little bit more about several of the upcoming festivals. The one that's happening this weekend we will start with that is Hatcher Romp up at Ski Talk in Hatcher Pass, the 10th and the 11th. In fact, tonight it will be kicking in with the Evil Wizard Collective at 6 o'clock, Johnny Prism, Roland Roberts Band, Hope Social Club, and Koof Knots and Christine Elise. That's the lineup for tonight on the Happy Stage. We'll tell you more about who's playing at festivals and when those festivals are coming up on the show. We'll also hear from Shady Pines Retirement Home, Eric Hawk from Portugal the Man, his solo project coming up. Let's start with a sound that I haven't played for a while, the great 2019 sounds of Roland Roberts Band with the Lonely Blues here on the Alaska Music Spotlight.

Sharing music from Emmy and Abby in Shady Pines Retirement Home, the song Snow Globe. Thanks for the music. Just released several months ago. We heard the solo project of Eric Hawk of Portugal the Man with the song called We Don't. I love that track. Roland Roberts taking us back to 2019, and I spotlighted that one because, Roland Roberts Band is back out on the festival stages. They're playing tonight at 8 o'clock at the Hatcher Romp at Ski Talk in Hatcher Pass. Now, we are in the middle of summer, and everybody's got a little thought in their head. All right, some of us do. That thought is, oh my God, I've got to get going. I've got to start doing stuff. It's July 9th and 10th and 11th. We got to get camping. We got to get fishing, biking, outdoors, festivals. Where are they? Where can we go? Well, it's happening tonight and tomorrow at Ski Talk is the Hatcher Romp with all kinds of bands. Again, tonight, Roland Roberts, Hope Social Club, Johnny Prism. And then on Saturday at the Hatcher Pass event, you've got the Robots. You've got Casey Smith Project, Good Company, Super Saturated, Sugar Strings, Whiskey Class from Southeast, and a whole lot more. On the agenda here, the festival called Vanstock is getting a lot of attention these days. Vanstock has been going on for years, and it's ramping up. It's out at Boyd Bison Ranch on July 16th through the 19th. That's Vanstock. Rock the Hill is coming up again at Hilltop Ski Area, courtesy of Anchorage Concert Association. And that event is on the 17th and 18th. All local bands, 2 days. Pretty amazing lineup. And then we've got an event called Hooligan Fest that's going to be on the Park Strip July 18th as well. That's a unique new festival. And, of course, you've got Salmon Fest at the end of July, which is closer than it should be, but it's coming up quick, folks. Salmon Fest in Ninilchik with all kinds of wonderful music. And the State Fair this year has got some pretty big names. Not local stuff per se, but still a lot of music to go out and enjoy. More music and festivals that you can shake a stick at, and you should not be shaking sticks at our local bands. Treat them nicely, put a gratuity in the bucket on the stage, and let's keep them strong and rolling. We got the band Robots taking us up to the top of the hour, starting a set here of music. Robots are playing at 12 noon at Hatcher Romp on Saturday. Thanks a lot for tuning in. I'm Lauren Dixon. 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
5: If you were going to make a mixtape, a playlist of songs that held the key to unlock who you are, what would be on it? That's a question we ask interesting people on World Cafe's Personal Records. Today, Emmy-winning actor Tatiana Maslany, star of Orphan Black and the new show Maximum Pleasure Guaranteed, shares her personal records, including this song by The Hallucination that she remembers seeing live for the first time.
6: It was the sweatiest night of my life in the Arctic. And that song, like, every time I hear it, I get chills. And I just get this, like, it's the best.
5: And Tatiana talks about the thread that connects her musical choices, which are all pretty intense.
6: I like challenging music. I don't know. I like music that sometimes when I, like, play it for somebody, they'll be like, no, like, too much.
5: Tatiana Maslany joins me for Personal Records today. I'm Raina Duras, and this is World Cafe. This guy was the first ever guest on the World Cafe 35 years ago. Also, like Tatiana Maslany, a Canadian. Bruce Coburn, Great Big Love.

0: This is World Cafe. I'm Raina Duras. What are the songs that define you? The songs that say the most about who you are? On World Cafe's personal records, I ask interesting people, musicians and non-musicians, to share a playlist of the songs that hold the key to who they are and what they do. Today, actor Tatiana Maslany shares her personal records. Tatiana rose to fame as the star of Orphan Black, playing a series of clones. It was a role that really showed her range as an actor and won her multiple Emmys. She's also known for playing She-Hulk and is currently starring in Apple TV's comedy thriller series Maximum Pleasure Guaranteed as a divorced mom who finds herself tangled in a web of murder and scams and blackmail. Tatiana Maslany, welcome to the World Cafe.
1: Thank you for having me.
0: So happy you're here. I'm so excited to get to your songs. You know, the idea here is it's a playlist that kind of unlocks who you are, but there are different ways to kind of think about that question. How did you approach making this list? What were you thinking about?
1: It was so hard. I took so long to put it together. And then as soon as I sent it, I wanted things changed. And then yesterday I was like thinking about it because it feels like music is so personal, changing all the time for me. And it's like, how do you pick five songs that encapsulate everything you want to say about what you love about music?
0: Yes.
1: In like, it's just too much.
0: It's a challenge. It's supposed to be a challenge. So I'm glad you were up for it. We're going to jump into the first song. And it's from an artist that I know who means a lot to you. That artist is Sophie. And for people who maybe aren't as familiar with her, could you tell us a bit about who Sophie was to start off?
1: Sophie was this incredible electronic musician, kind of part of like the hyperpop movement. She was super experimental though too. And she produced for a bunch of people that you know, like Charlie XCX and Vince Staples and stuff. But she just really had such a like, from the first time I heard her was like changed the way I thought about music and what was possible. And she
0: How do you mean?
1: Really,
0: when you say that?
1: Just like the playfulness of what she

0: this sort of the thought behind it, which was
1: Mm-hmm.
0: like, I remember listening to her talk about like authenticity at some point and like what we deem authentic in music and what we don't. And this is so pre-AI. We're not talking about that. I'm talking about like experimental electronic sounds that are like created,
1: Yeah, like they're
0: that she
1: completely
0: fully
1: novel.
0: created. Yeah. And just like the extremeness of her sounds, like that she would be like, I want to make this something that sounds like this. Can I build that sound?
1: Yeah.
0: Yeah.
1: So she was somebody that when you heard her, it like struck you right away. You've kept listening to Sophie a
0: Yeah.
1: lot. What
0: Yeah.
1: is it about Sophie that makes her such a constant in your life?
0: I think just because it feels like there's something about it that feels like you can enjoy it on so many different levels. You can enjoy it on like a pop level, but you can also enjoy it on like an art, like conceptual level. And it's very visceral. Like her music feels to me like I want to be dancing to it, but like not in a passive way. It feels very physical and very, yeah, I like challenging music. I don't know. I like music that sometimes when I like play it for somebody, they'll be like, no, like too much, or like that's, like something that sort of destabilizes is kind of exciting for me.
1: Yeah. Okay. Well, we'll hear this and then we'll come back and we'll talk some more. You've chosen Sophie's song, Just Like We Never Said Goodbye. Why is this the song that you picked?
0: I've talked about face shopping a lot. This one was one of the earliest songs I heard of hers, and it's so funny to me because there's no drums in it except one.
1: Oh,
0: There's like one drum.
1: I didn't even notice that.
0: I mean, listen, there's only one drum hit, and for some reason that is hilarious to me that in this like very like the lyrics and the song itself are like very like iconic poppy kind of love anthem almost. But like there's none of the like trappings that make it like feel normal.
1: Just Like We Never Said Goodbye, chosen by my guest today, Tatiana Maslany. This is Sophie on World Cafe.

0: On World Cafe, I'm Raina Duris, and this is Personal Records, where I ask people to share a playlist of songs that define them. That was one of Tatiana Maslany's personal records, Just Like We Never Said Goodbye, from Sophie. You're an actor, Tat, and when you're acting, you have to inhabit a character, you have to get into their mind, into their body, into their emotions. And that made me think about how when you listen to a song, it's kind of the closest way you can get like a direct line into somebody's mind and emotions. Could you talk about how music helps you get into a role?
1: Yeah, it's like very tied to it for me, especially with like if the sort of character demands it, then music becomes like the whole thing for me. So rhythmically, I'll play with different types of music. If I want to physically embody somebody differently, or if I want to like open up like a different part of myself, whether it's like a confidence or like an arrogance or a gentleness or whatever it is, or a femininity or a masculinity, I'll kind of like tap into different music.
0: Right.
1: Orphan Black was like the big kind of test ground, I'd say, for that kind of work. I remember like getting a studio early when I got the part and picking like a bunch of songs and then moving to them and finding different physicality that was sort of like tied to the different characters just to play.
0: Yeah. So it's not like, oh, I'm playing a doctor, I'm going to listen to a song about a doctor. It's like, how does this move? What does this feel like?
1: Yeah, totally. Totally. Like, the one that I remember, like Sister Alice for Perry Mason, who was like a preacher in like the 1930s, sort of this glamorous like icon. And I listened to a lot of like Yeah Yeah Yeahs and also like hip hop for her, because it felt like I needed to like open up like a showman sort of element of myself.
0: Yeah. I love that. We're going to get to one of the songs that I know was on one of your Orphan Black playlists in a bit. But the next one, I'm really excited about. I'm talking to Tatiana Maslany on World Cafe today for Personal Records. When I saw that this next song was on your list, I gasped out loud on the train.
1: Really? Oh my God, which one was this?
0: I love it so much. I love it so much. The first time I ever heard it, my jaw dropped and I got chills. It's called Electric Powwow Drum by The Hallucination. Do you remember the first time you heard this song?
1: I remember the first time when I heard it, it was, I was in Iqaluit. I was filming a movie. This is like the northernmost territory in Canada, in a small town on like the ice. And, I was filming this movie and some of the like local, like, I don't remember how I got in with, I think it was like some of the crew and like the younger people were like going to see, they were then called Tribe Called Red. But they were going to go see them at this little club. And that was the first time I saw them. And it totally blew my mind. They were just, it was the sweatiest night of my life in the Arctic.
0: That's amazing.
1: And that song, like every time I hear it, I get chills and I just get this like, oh, it's the best.
0: It's so incredible. And also, you know, I've seen them a couple times live and it's so powerful.
1: You have?
0: Yeah. And it's
1: awesome.
0: Like, it's so powerful. It like you dance, but you also feel like you're going to cry when you're watching it in a way, because the music is so powerful. And the fact that you got to see it for the first time in Iqaluit, where, you know, there is a large indigenous population, I would imagine at that show also, would have been a pretty like powerful experience.
1: 100%. Yeah. I felt like I was fortunate to be seeing them, you know, and to be in that community. And to celebrate the music too, like in this way that takes it from like traditional to like very now.
0: Yeah. It's so contemporary feeling.
1: Yeah, totally. And political, like weaves in politics, weaves in audio recordings from like question period, weaves in like, you know, things that are like very important and very grave and still weaves it into like this electronic like dance music. It's really cool.
0: Mm-hmm.
1: Yeah.
0: Why of all the songs you could have chosen, did this one make the list?
1: I think this one was just like the first one that I heard of theirs that was like, oh my God, I can't believe this music exists. And it's just been one that I like always go back to because it just has all of the pieces in it that I love. And it builds in this way that like you're saying, like you could just cry. Yeah. Like it's so emotional and yeah.
0: If you've never heard this before and you're listening right now, I'm excited for you. Here's Electric Powwow Drum by The Hallucination on World Cafe.

0: electric powwow drum from the Hallucination on World Cafe. I'm Rena Duris. This is Personal Records, where guests share a playlist of songs that hold the key to who they are. Today, my guest is actor Tatiana Maslany. The next song that you've chosen was on one of your Orphan Black playlists. It was a song that you'd listen to get into character, specifically the character Cosima on the show. Could you talk about the connection between Cosima and Rubber Traits by Y?
1: Oh, yeah. So that one, that's an interesting connection, because I like actually forgot that I'd put that song on that playlist. Y, for me, the band Y, has always, like, since I was like 16, my brother Daniel introduced me to them. And he's like responsible for a lot of my musical taste. But that band was like, that was like growing up, like Yoni Wolf's voice in my head was like the voice, you know what I mean? Cause he's like such a storyteller, and like his voice is so kind of like iconic. Yeah, I think Rubber Traits was like, just like more of a fun thing because of the title to put in, because Cosima's, you know, like scientist and that kind of thing. Cause a lot of her music was actually more like electronic, but there was something about that that just like brought me home a little bit.
0: Yeah.
1: And, yeah.
0: Yeah. I mean, in the lyrics to this song, I hear, you know, the kind of hunger for all these different experiences and all these different things, like wanting a patch of blue sky to follow you around. I love that line. And it starts with the lyrics, "I want to always be on film," which of course seems appropriate if you're an actor. So
1: yeah.
0: How does a song like this connect to who you are as an actor and a creative person?
1: Yeah, there's definitely like a longing in it. And lyrically, he plays around with things where he like, there's some stuff that like lines that don't even finish.
0: Yeah.
1: They like can't even, they sort of, he like can't even articulate what he wants. And also just like the way that that song builds for me was when I moved to Toronto, very formative. I was listening to it a lot. I just moved from Regina to Toronto to act, to like take the leap. And I've been acting for years, but this was like the big city. And I just remember walking around to it, you know, going to auditions, whatever, and just like listening to that album and Elephant Eyelash, and just like they were like the soundtrack of my moving to Toronto and sort of like starting to really study acting and really like commit to it.
0: It's such an exciting time.
1: Mm-hmm.
0: Here's Rubber Traits. This is Why. This is World Cafe.

0: On Personal Records on World Cafe, I'm Raina Duris. And on Personal Records, I ask interesting people to share a playlist of songs that define them. One of Tatiana Maslany's songs was the one you just heard, Rubber Traits, from the band Y. And we have talked about getting into character, discovering who your character is. I'm curious, how does playing characters help you discover who you are?
1: Yeah, it's. I feel like I collect stuff from characters. So sometimes we'll get to like explore a part of me that maybe is not like watered in life or like isn't something that I've sort of identify as. But you sort of like through a character get to explore that part of you and open it up and see that that is part of you. Or like I always just think it's like investigating, and whether that sticks around or whether it sort of like fizzles out after a part, there's certain things that always kind of linger.
0: I don't know
1: how to articulate it really.
0: No, but I hear you. It's like you get to uncover, like if you go to the same like office job every single day and do the same thing, you might not have the opportunity to uncover all these different pieces of yourself that are experiences that you might not live in your daily life, right?
1: Totally. Even just like opening up grief or opening up love or opening up rage or whatever it is. It's like to get to express it and experience it in the safe container of a role is like kind of a nice way to not carry that burden with you in your life, but you can kind of air it out, let it out, look at it from all these different angles. Know that you're like investigating it with people too, so it doesn't feel lonely.
0: So like it doesn't, and it also probably does, it doesn't feel like self-indulgent. You're doing this with a bunch of people to do it. It's not like you're making everyone else sit through your therapy session or something.
1: Sometimes it can definitely feel like that. And I'm sure it feels like that for the crew sometimes. But it is, it's like a fun way of like collectively sort of, especially when you're all telling like a story together and you can feel that the crew is invested and you're invested in what they're doing. And like, there's a real like symbiosis there. It feels like, it feels bigger than just like, oh, this is what my character would do. It's like, okay, how does this character live in the frame? How do I play with the camera people in this movement so that we can like tell this story? You know, it's very cool. It's like dance.
0: Yeah. Mm-hmm. Not to put you on the spot here, it's kind of a tough question, but is there a thing that you can remember unpacking while you were getting into a role or playing a character that you have kept with you about yourself that you learned?
1: Yeah. I mean, I think like working on Maximum Pleasure Guaranteed was really fun in the sense that it's like such a high stress show and what's going on in the world is so intense right now and so kind of all consuming and noisy. To find humor in that character despite what she was going through and to be like, oh, there's space for this. Like, not only is it in the writing, but it's also like being reinforced by the other actors. It's being reinforced by the story. It's being reinforced by the sort of ethos on set. It was like, oh yeah, there's space for laughter. There's space for surviving through humor, surviving through, you know what I mean? And I think that is something that I was like very grateful to practice a little bit. Yeah.
0: You're listening to my conversation with Tatiana Maslany. In a minute, she'll share a song that connects to both her brother and her husband as Personal Records continues next on World Cafe.
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0: Welcome back to World Cafe. I'm Raina Duris. This is Personal Records, where I invite a guest to share a playlist of the songs that unlock who they are. Today, my guest is actor Tatiana Maslany. The next song on your Personal Records list, it's kind of two songs. It's one song, sort of at the same time. It's called Guillotine. And there's the original that we'll talk about in a second by Brendan Hines. There's also a remix by your brother, Daniel Maslany. And I'm going to play a bit of that first.
3: She stands tall and waits for you. Judgment's been passed. She Everybody's got one job to do. You're outnumbered, you're outclassed. She'll grant you something that

This is a speaker. That's another speaker. That's a guitar. If you plug it in, it's louder.

0: So that is some of Daniel Mazzani's remix of Brendan Hines' song Guillotine. Let's talk about Daniel for a second. You kind of mentioned him earlier. How did Daniel influence your taste growing up as an older brother?
1: He's my younger brother.
0: Sorry.
1: Yeah, which is like, no, but I was going to say, like, he has a real, in terms of music and like, in terms of humor and music, I like very much am like the little sister who's like, what do we like now? And I feel like, you know, he'll send me stuff and it like, it becomes the new thing that I'm obsessed with or whatever. He's got just like really weird, great taste in music. He's also a musician and a sound designer and an actor and an improviser. So he's just like very creative. And he and I growing up were always like, we sort of twinned in a lot of ways. We were the same height for a long time and people thought we were the same age and we were just very close. But we would make music together and with my littlest brother, Michael too. And just like, we were very creative together. So I just like, yeah, very much look up to him in terms of what's cool.
0: What kind of music would you make together?
1: Oh, just like he would make actual music on the computer and then we would like basically mess it up. Like then Michael and I would like get on and, you know, freestyle or whatever, and it was terrible. But like Daniel was like an electronic music guy.
0: Yeah, I mean, you can hear that in the remix that we just heard.
1: Mm-hmm.
0: We're going to hear the original from Brendan Hines next. Tell us about your connection with the original song.
1: I love this song so much. This is going to like choke my throat. But like the time when this song came into my life was during COVID. I was in Toronto. Brendan was in Los Angeles, and we were like courting over FaceTime. We'd met, you know, months prior, but this was lockdown and nobody could see each other. And we were literally in different countries and we talked so much and we really connected, and he would send me music he was working on, little things. He was like really into the Clash at the time. So he was like playing a lot of Clash, and this song was one of the first songs that he sent me that he was like working on, that he was writing. And it was like late April, right after John Prine died.
0: Mm-hmm.
1: And he was super rocked by that loss, because John Prine was like his guy. And just like the unfairness of what we were all going through and the loss that we were all experiencing, the so many losses and so much of like this like abandonment. In terms of like being protected and being taken care of. So he's like a super political guy. And in a big way, this feels like a real cohesion of his like artistry and his politics together. And I just like was blown away that I was witnessing somebody writing music, like creating it, and that it felt so powerful to me. And yeah, I love it. And I've since loved seeing how it's grown and how it's become the song that he's finally released and put on his album. It's just so cool.
0: Here's Guillotine from Brendan Hines on World Cafe.
2: She stands tall and waits for you.

0: That is Brendan Hines' Guillotine, a song chosen today by my guest, actor Tatiana Maslany. She's here on World Cafe today, picking songs for personal records, sharing a playlist of songs that define her. I'm Raina Duris. So, and you mentioned this before we heard that. It's Brendan Hines is a political songwriter. A song about guillotines is inherently political. And mm-hmm. I've noticed a theme of both intensity and of a social consciousness, maybe political mindedness, running through the songs that you're playing for us today and the artists you've chosen, which includes the last song we're going to get to in a minute. But why do you think those are things that you're drawn to in music?
1: I feel like it's kind of a newer thing for me in the last like decade, I'd say. And it's sort of all cohered with me, like meeting Brendan too. And like, I should say Brendan's my husband. I don't think I've even mentioned that yet, but like, but yeah, he and I, like, you know, we feel a lot of things about the way the world is, run, and care a lot. And so to like, for me, like to feel it through music to, I got really into System of a Down the last like 3 years.
0: I love that.
1: It felt like I just like love them so much.
0: Oh, they're the best. And it makes me very happy thinking of you sitting there and just like listening to System of a Down and feeling it.
1: Yeah. Just like to have words to put to the feeling too. And to know that also it's like this kind of thing comes up, this kind of thing happens over and over, that there's a cycle, a circular element to it, that songs from like the 70s and the 80s and the 90s like still have potency today. But yeah, I do feel like because music for me is so much a place where I go to like feel and exercise feelings, exorcise, it makes total sense to me that it would have to include politics. It would have to feel like it was talking about what's happening now.
0: It kind of, in my mind, ties into what you were talking about earlier when you're acting and you're with a bunch of people acting on a project and you're able to explore feelings because you're all kind of doing this thing together. Does a song, say it's System of a Down, say it's Guillotine, mm-hmm. or the song that we're about to hear, where there is that intensity and it is kind of talking about these things, that help you work through your own anxiety or your feelings about the state of everything right now?
1: Yeah, totally. And like feel connected to people through it, you know, that there's artists who are like making it their mandate to create from that place, you know, like it's so inspiring and it's so powerful, and music can do something universal that, that not all art can do, you know, because it taps into emotion in such a real way. And I think like having rage in it and grief in it and humor and insight and catharsis, all of that is like, that's how you can keep going back to fight, you know, like you need those anthems or those rousing things that bring everybody together, that articulate the thing that you're like, oh my God, the world feels insane. And here it is crystallized perfectly in this lyric or in the way that this musician expresses it, the delivery of the line or the howl, whatever it is, you know.
0: We'll get right back to my conversation with Tatiana Maslany in just a moment, and she'll share her final personal records pick. That's when we come back on World Cafe.

0: It's Personal Records on World Cafe today with actor Tatiana Maslany. I'm Raina Duris. On Personal Records, a guest shares their playlist of songs that define them. We have one more song from your Personal Records playlist, and it's by an artist named Anoni. When did you first discover Anoni?
1: Again, through my brother Daniel. He got me a live album that had Cut the World on it, and You're My Sister, and Rapture, and all the, it was like a live recording of all these beautiful songs that she wrote. And it's a way more sort of spare album, but this one has so much, like this single or this song has so much like power behind it. It's got those incredible drums. Drums is not the word, but the percussive element of it. And it's sort of enormous. And I just think she's astonishing. I've seen her. Have you seen her before?
0: I've never seen her live. No.
1: Oh my God. I saw her at Disney Concert Hall, and it was like you were witnessing a medium, like somebody with something flowing through them that was like, they were like this vessel for this voice and for this like glow. She was just full bodied, like unbelievable, and like very subtle in her moves and very funny too when she wants to be, but then just like cuts right to the truth. And yeah,
0: I mean, she cuts to the truth in this song. The song is called 4 Degrees, and Anoni released this in 2015. I think at the same time, world leaders were meeting in Paris to come up with the Paris Climate Agreement. And you can hear that being referenced in the song. More than a decade on, why does this song still resonate with you so strongly?
1: We're, I mean, experiencing climate collapse, you know, and we're experiencing like enormous corporate greed and overreach that is causing the planet to burn, you know. I just saw this documentary called Earth's Greatest Enemy, and I'm doing like a couple screenings of it this coming weekend, hosting it with the filmmaker Abby Martin, and it's about the U.S. military's the military expansion being the biggest polluter on the planet, and that's the U.S. military alone. And it's just like baffling that we haven't gotten any further, and we've only hunkered down into these brutal destructive systems that not only destroy human life, animal life, plant life, like everything is decimated by it. And it's just, yeah, she, I mean, Anoni is like a huge activist in so many ways. Talks a lot about Gaza and talks a lot about climate, and just, yeah, it's just not, it's not, there's no difference between it then and now, this song, unfortunately.
0: And for, you know, and thinking about it as one of the personal records you picked, what do you feel when you listen to this as somebody who also wants to make a difference in the world?
1: Yeah, I mean, this sort of way that Anoni is singing from the point of view of somebody who doesn't care, or as if she doesn't care, as if these animals dying is like something she wants to witness. It's this perspective that's so, it almost allows you into like a rage, like a place of rage and action more than if it was grief about what we're losing. Mm-hmm. I don't know. There's something about that perspective that I find really...
0: It allows you to get mad at them in a way.
1: Yeah. Yeah, because the illogic of it is laid bare, you know? And I was listening to it again last night just to refresh. And again, it's like Electric Powwow, like all of the songs on this, chills is like the thing that happens. Like my whole body reacts to these, all of these songs that I put on this list. Yeah.
0: Here's Anoni, 4 Degrees on World Cafe.

0: That was 4 Degrees by Anoni, chosen by my guest, actor Tatiana Maslany, for Personal Records on World Cafe. She's been sharing a playlist of songs that unlock who she is. And thank you so much, Tatiana, for sharing this. What a powerful and awesome set of music that was.
1: Thank you. I'm so glad that you knew some of them, too.
0: Of course. I'm so happy. Yeah, that was so much fun.
1: Yeah, it was so great. I could talk about tunes all day.
0: That was Tatiana Maslany sharing her personal records. That whole conversation is up on our YouTube page, youtube.com/worldcafe. 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Thank you again to Tatiana Maslany, who currently is starring in the show Maximum Pleasure Guaranteed. And thanks to World Cafe senior producer Kimberly Junod for her work on that session. Big shout out as well to our affiliates, the public radio stations who bring this show to you all across the country, and to our team here who make it. We produce it at WXPN at the University of Pennsylvania in Philadelphia. My name is Raina Duris. 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

0: 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I've been a lot of places, but I've never been to Anchorage. 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
3: Tonight, this guy plays the third of four sold-out shows at Fenway Park. He's out on one of the biggest tours of the summer. Coming up this hour, new music from Noah Kahan. You'll also get to hear this new band. In the words of Paul Rudd in the movie I Love You, Man, they're slapping the bass. But the fake-

That's Slap Dragon. They're coming up along with one of the latest from The Strokes. All those tunes and more on the way. I'm Raina Duras. This is World Cafe. Okay, it is time to dance to some LCD sound system. This is Tribulations.

The bass guitar can sometimes be a little underappreciated. Raina Duras with you here on World Cafe. A lot of the time, the bassist's job in a band is to keep the rhythm, not be the star. And that's why it's kind of fun when a bassist starts their own band and puts the instrument front and center. Slapdragon is a new duo from bassist Scott Mulvihill and vocalist Laura Behrens. And they make something called Groovegrass. We'll hear exactly what that means in this song from their debut album, Mission Statement. It's Slapdragon, Already Won.

from her latest album, Ambiguous Desire, Arlo Parks beams. In just a minute, live from the archives on World Cafe. When you begin to peruse the shelves in the World Cafe archives, you might start to notice there are certain artists who take up a big chunk of space. Artists who've been coming in since the beginning and return again and again. I'm Raina Duras on Live from the Archives today, pulling out a track from one of those artists, Alison Krauss. Performing a song from her 1999 album of the same name, Alison Krauss, Forget About It, live for World Cafe.

Fill Me With Your Light, a performance recorded live for World Cafe from Clem Snide, following up Alison Krauss's Forget About It. 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You can go snooping around in there anytime at worldcafe.org. And right now, you're going shopping with the Strokes.

0: Two songs there about distractions under capitalism. The Strokes back there with Going Shopping. And that one you just heard was Candy Everybody Wants from 10,000 Maniacs. An artist who will be playing for something around 160,000 maniacs at Fenway Park this week after these quick words on World Cafe.
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Hey, it's Rana with you on World Cafe. Your next artist kicked off a sold-out four-night stint at Boston's Fenway Park on Tuesday, part of his massive tour this summer. Just for some perspective, Fenway holds almost 40,000 people for a concert. So over four nights, that's almost 160,000 fans who will be seeing Noah Kahan. Tonight is the third of those four shows. It's all part of the Great Divide Tour for his new album. From that album, this is Doors. Noah Kahan on World Cafe.

0: Jade Bird, I Get No Joy. And that's it for this edition of World Cafe. I hope these songs gave you some joy, at least. Thanks for letting me spend the time with you to soundtrack part of your day. 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We produce it at WXPN at the University of Pennsylvania in Philadelphia. My name is Raina Duras. 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

You picked a good day for the blues. Bob Brown here, time now for Blues After Hours. We come your way every week and we love playing the blues for you just the way you like them. We have coming your way the Gary Sapier Blues Band, Cornbread, Delana Gale Bowen. But we're going to start our program with Deborah Coleman, coming from her compact disc, I Can't Lose. Her tune is entitled My Heart Bleeds Blue. Sit back, relax, coming at you just the way you like them. Nothing but the blues. Here's Deborah Coleman.

The Gary Sapier Blues Band. Mama, do you think? In front of the Gary Sapier Blues Band, you heard Cornbread, Lump of Coal. And in front of Cornbread, you heard Dalana Gale Bowen, Looking Back. On a good day for the blues, Bob Brown here. Thank you for coming along and taking this bluesy ride. We come your way every week, and we just love playing the blues just the way you like them.

The electric sounds of Little Charlie and the Nightcats. I'll take you back. You're listening to Blues After Hours. Bob Brown, you got the controls, as well as I. You're listening to Blues After Hours. We come your way every week when we love playing the blues for you just the way you like them.

You picked a very good day for the blues. Bob Brown here, got the controls. Thank you for coming along and taking this bluesy ride. Coming up, we have Big and Tasty, but right now, Freight Train, Better Man. Sit back, relax, right at you.

Music from the Spinners, One of a Kind. In front of the Spinners, you heard Aretha Franklin, The House That Jack Built, Big and Tasty, Big Daddy and Little Darling. And we started our set with Freight Train, Better Man, off the compact disc, Outside Ourselves. Bob Brown with the controls. Thank you for coming along and taking this bluesy ride. We have right now Crystal Shawanda queued up. Her tune is entitled Evil Memory.

Music from Christo Shawanda, Evil Memory off the compact disc, Church House Blues. Bob Brown with the controls. We're going toward the top of the hour. Thank you for taking time and letting us come into your private places and enjoy blues music. We love playing the blues for you just the way you like them. We will be back in 7 days and we'll do this all over again. We're going to close the program with music from Sam Cooke. The tune is entitled It's Got the Whole World Shaking. Take care of yourselves and have a beautiful rest of the day.

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even if it's for a split second. And this is why I do what I do for you. In the background, it is Change. Before this, Everything Is Recorded, featuring Sampha. And started things off with a remix from James Pants, Champler Fowl, and a group that I'm digging right now. After that was Ray Moore with Boss DR55. But let's get into this.

dropping a little remix on you from King Koya. That was Tom Tom Club. Genius of Love. Released back in 2001. Finally got my hands on a good copy of that. 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And on all the socials, Instagram, Facebook, Soul Deluxe. I'm your host, Byron Phoenix. And if we haven't connected before, let's do that. Big up to everybody tuning in. Out of New York, checking in. California, Wisconsin, all over Arizona. Much love to you all.

listening to the sounds of Soul Deluxe with Byron Phoenix.

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As we dig deeper into the underground, we will start things off with Bilal Salam. Very interesting track. A bit all over the place behind the text, but it's like riding a bike. 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Also, byron@radiophoenix.org is another way to get at me. 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Facebook, Instagram, all Soul Deluxe. But let's get into this. Turn it up.

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Always appreciate hearing from listeners, where the music finds you. 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

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And if we haven't connected through social media, hit me up, Byron Phoenix, F-E-N-I-X. Always welcome those comments or requests that are coming from all over the country. So let's keep things going. Starting things off with Champler Fowl. This is a pretty dope track. Turn it up.

0: foot after his trip to China in the name of peace, while they were killing people right across the street, so to speak, in North and South Vietnam. But No Knock, the law in particular, was allegedly legislated for black people rather than, you know, for their destruction. And it means simply that authorities and members of the police force no longer have to knock on your door before entering. They can now knock your door down. It's No Knock.
1: So deluxe.

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No knocked on my brother Michael Harrison, jammed a shotgun against his skull. For my protection, who's gonna protect me from you? The likes of you, the nerds.

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And in the background, it is General Electric's I Hope the Music Finds You in a Good Place. Remember, this is Soul Deluxe. I am Byron Phoenix. Hit me up on Facebook, Instagram, on Soul Deluxe.

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Loving this track. LJT. And it's called And Now This. 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

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And that's going to about do it. Thanks again for tuning in. Remember, Soul Deluxe is a production of Radio Phoenix and Native Voice One. Send them some love. Always getting responses from people finding the show in weird places, weird times of the day. But let them know that you're digging Soul Deluxe. And until next week, peace.

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Welcome, welcome to another edition of Soul Deluxe. I am Byron Phoenix, guiding you on a musical journey through the underground. Weird times we're in, so I hope that the music is finding you in a good place. This is Soul Deluxe, you know what to do.

It's been a while since I've been in the studio. And it's always my great pleasure to bring you music. Especially in times going on right now. You just need to forget what's going on in the world. Tune it out. Even if it's for a split second. And this is why I do what I do for you. In the background, it is Change. Before this, Everything Is Recorded, featuring Sampha. And started things off with a remix from James Pants, Champler Fowl, and a group that I'm digging right now. After that was Ray Moore with Boss DR55. But let's get into this.

dropping a little remix on you from King Koya. That was Tom Tom Club. Genius of Love. Released back in 2001. Finally got my hands on a good copy of that. Remember to stay connected to us through our website, souldeluxeradio.com. 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And on all the socials, Instagram, Facebook, Soul Deluxe. I'm your host, Byron Phoenix. And if we haven't connected before, let's do that. Big up to everybody tuning in out of New York, checking in, California, Wisconsin, all over Arizona. Much love to you all.

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Welcome back to Soul Deluxe. As we dig deeper into the underground, we will start things off with Bilal Salam. Very interesting track. A bit all over the place behind the text, but it's like riding a bike. And to those of you who want music submitted to the show, you can contact me at souldeluxe@radiophoenix.org. Also, byron@radiophoenix.org is another way to get at me. And of course, through all the streaming sites, social sites, Facebook, Instagram, all Soul Deluxe. But let's get into this. Turn it up.

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Always appreciate hearing from listeners, where the music finds you. Hopefully it is in a safe space, especially what's going on with the world right now.

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Welcome, welcome to another edition of Soul Deluxe. I am Byron Phoenix, guiding you on a musical journey through the underground. Weird times we're in. So I hope that the music is finding you in a good place. This is Soul Deluxe. You know what to do.

It's been a while since I've been in the studio. And it's always my great pleasure to bring you music. Especially in times going on right now. You just need to forget what's going on in the world. Tune it out. Even if it's for a split second. And this is why I do what I do for you. In the background, it is Change. Before this, Everything Is Recorded, featuring Sampha. And started things off with a remix from James Pants, Champler Fowl, and a group that I'm digging right now. After that was Ray Moore with Boss DR55. But let's get into this.

dropping a little remix on you from King Koya. That was Tom Tom Club. Genius of Love. Released back in 2001. Finally got my hands on a good copy of that. Remember to stay connected to us through our website, souldeluxeradio.com. 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And on all the socials, Instagram, Facebook, Soul Deluxe. I'm your host, Byron Phoenix. And if we haven't connected before, let's do that. Big up to everybody tuning in out of New York, checking in, California, Wisconsin, all over Arizona. Much love to you all.

listening to the sounds of Soul Deluxe with Byron Phoenix.

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As we dig deeper into the underground, we will start things off with Bilal Salam. Very interesting track. A bit all over the place behind the text, but it's like riding a bike. And to those of you who want music submitted to the show, you can contact me at souldeluxe@radiophoenix.org. Also, byron@radiophoenix.org is another way to get at me. And of course, through all the streaming sites. Social sites. Facebook, Instagram, all Soul Deluxe. But let's get into this. Turn it up.

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Always appreciate hearing from listeners, where the music finds you. 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

Yes, yes, welcome to another edition of Soul Deluxe. Byron Phoenix in your ear. 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And if we haven't connected through social media, hit me up, Byron Phoenix, F-E-N-I-X. Always welcome those comments or requests that are coming from all over the country. So let's keep things going. Starting things off with Champlain Foul. This is a pretty dope track. Turn it up.

the hip foot after his trip to China in the name of peace, while they were killing people right across the street, so to speak, in North and South Vietnam. But No Knock, the law in particular, was allegedly legislated for black people rather than, you know, for their destruction. And it means simply that authorities and members of the police force no longer have to knock on your door before entering. They can now knock your door down. It's No Knock.

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Loving this track. LJT. And it's called And Now This. Check it.

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In the club with Cali, saw a galley on a Xanax. Baby shake a body, let me film it like I'm Sammy. There were people in the bed, so we got freaky in the alley. Lost bare cash, my head top smashed. And we got a couple fines, cause the place is smashed. Oh mad, we ain't trying to come back. Take a loss, blow a bag, make it back, that's that.

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Also, Instagram and Facebook, Soul Deluxe. And that's going to about do it. Thanks again for tuning in. Remember, Soul Deluxe is a production of Radio Phoenix and Native Voice One. Send them some love. Always getting responses from people finding the show in weird places, weird times of the day. But let them know that you're digging Soul Deluxe. And until next week, peace.

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1: 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I'm Raina Duris, and I've ventured far and wide into thick forests of records, and I've returned to guide you straight to the good stuff on the World Cafe. 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
3: Live from NPR News in Washington, I'm Louise Schiavone. President Trump has threatened more strikes on Iran in response to what he says are threats to assassinate him. But as NPR's Emily Fang reports, both Iran and the U.S. say they are also open to resuming peace talks.
4: Trump wrote on Truth Social that, quote, 1,000 missiles are locked and loaded and aimed at Iran should Iran try to act on what he says are threats to assassinate him in, quote, many corners of the globe. But in a separate earlier post, the president also wrote that the U.S. had agreed to resume talks with Iran. This week, the U.S. launched strikes on dozens of sites across Iran after accusing Tehran of attacking ships in the Strait of Hormuz. The U.S. has been pushing Iran to declare the strait open. Iran's foreign ministry spokesperson blamed the U.S. for the recent escalation, saying it was the U.S. who violated a ceasefire first and that breaching commitments was an American, quote, habit. Emily Fang, NPR News.
3: In Washington, a sweeping housing affordability bill became law overnight without a presidential veto or signature. The National Weather Service says a dangerous heat wave will settle in this weekend over parts of Utah, Colorado, Idaho, Montana, and the Dakotas. Forecasters say temperatures will be 100 and above, and there's a solid chance that heat records will be broken. Best advice, says the Weather Service, is to stay inside with air conditioning if possible, when outside lightweight, light-colored clothes and plenty of water are recommended. In California, there were evacuation orders and warnings in place on Friday as the Summit Fire grew to around 2,700 acres. Firefighters have launched a massive air and ground attack on the fast-moving blaze. Drew Everett lives in Apple Valley, and he's been watching it move.
5: Definitely have seen it start down low, and we've seen it work its way up the mountain, and it looks like it's kind of cresting over this ridge right now.
3: The fire erupted in a sparsely populated area of Los Angeles County, around 45 miles northeast of L.A. The American Red Cross has opened a shelter at a YMCA. It was a mixed week on Wall Street, as NPR's Scott Horsley reports. Traders mostly shrugged off the renewed fighting in the Strait of Hormuz and the effect on gas prices.
6: Crude oil prices jumped after President Trump declared an end to the U.S. ceasefire with Iran. Bond yields rose, and so did mortgage rates. The average rate on a 30-year home loan is just under 6.5%. The National Association of Realtors says home sales dropped in June, which is ordinarily one of the busiest months for selling. The average sales price of a home jumped to a record high of more than $440,000. The NASDAQ got a boost on Friday when shares of the giant South Korean memory chip maker SK Hynix began trading there for the first time. For the week, the NASDAQ rose 1.75%, the S&P 500 index rose 1.25%, and the Dow Jones Industrial Average fell about 0.4%. Scott Horsley, NPR News, Washington.
3: This is NPR. Apple is suing the artificial intelligence company OpenAI at a top executive alleging they stole trade secrets. The civil suit filed in federal court, NPR's John Ruich reports.
7: Apple is accusing two former employees who went to work for OpenAI of stealing confidential information. One of the two people is OpenAI's chief hardware officer, who leads the company's efforts to develop consumer AI devices. The other worked on sensitive product development programs at Apple before moving to OpenAI. The lawsuit accuses them of illegally accessing Apple computers and files, and it alleges that OpenAI has, at every level and in coordination with business partners, been stealing Apple's trade secrets and confidential information. The two companies had partnered together to fold AI into Apple's Siri, but that fell through, and Apple is now working with Google to improve the digital assistant. OpenAI did not respond to an NPR request for comment. John Ruich, NPR News.
3: The New York Times is reporting that the Trump administration has issued subpoenas to several of its reporters in connection with the story about the president's travel out of Turkey. The paper reported that, citing security concerns, the Secret Service had recommended that Trump not fly out of the NATO summit on the new Air Force One, an aircraft gifted to the president by Qatar. An older U.S.-built Air Force One was used instead. The New York Times says the subpoenas seek to force the reporters to testify before a federal grand jury in Manhattan on Wednesday. President Trump has said the change in planes was not due to security concerns. I'm Louise Schiavone, NPR News, Washington.
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6: Live from NPR News in Washington, I'm Louise Schiavone. There could be further peace talks between the U.S. and Iran despite the Iranian health ministry's claim that American airstrikes in six cities this week had killed 17 people and injured more than 100 others. Willem Marx has more.
7: Iran's foreign minister arrived in the Omani capital of Muscat on Saturday with the possibility of further talks involving U.S. officials not yet publicly confirmed by either side. The Iranian state-backed Fars news agency said Iran will not enter into talks with American negotiators until the United States reverses its positions, as Foreign Minister Abbas Araghchi criticized the Trump administration for failing to uphold its side of a previous agreement. Earlier this week, Iranian forces fired on several commercial tankers in the Strait of Hormuz, precipitating retaliatory U.S. airstrikes across Iran. On Truth Social Friday, President Trump promised to decimate and destroy all areas of Iran should they attempt to follow through on reported threats to assassinate him. For NPR News, I'm Willem Marx.
6: The largest housing bill in decades became law overnight without President Trump's signature. NPR's Stephen Bisaha has details.
8: This law is packed with more than 40 different provisions, and at the heart of it is the idea of boosting the number of houses in the U.S. to decrease the cost to buy a home. The law encourages home building, in part by loosening federal regulations and offering financial carrots to communities that build more homes. It also bans large investors from buying up more than 350 homes, a policy pushed by President Trump. Trump refused to sign the law to protest lawmakers not passing his voter ID election overhaul bill, the Save America Act. He did not veto the housing bill, and it automatically became law 10 days after he received the bill from Congress and did not take any action. Stephen Bisaha, NPR News.
6: Graham Plattner has formally withdrawn from the U.S. Senate race in Maine in the wake of sexual assault allegations, which he has denied. Democrats plan to meet for their state nominating convention on July 25th. Meta says it has removed a new feature allowing users to turn anyone's public photo into an artificial intelligence image. As NPR's Bobby Allen reports, this move follows widespread backlash over privacy and copyright concerns.
9: Meta's AI feature, Muse Image, automatically opted in users, meaning anyone with a public Instagram profile could have their photos turned into AI without their consent. That sparked swift blowback from many users, privacy advocates, and Hollywood, which criticized the AI image maker as a threat to copyright and a person's likeness. One user wrote on X, quote, "Think about what that means. Your kids, your precious moments, your face. Meta feels entitled to it and is betting you won't dig three menus deep to say no." In a statement, Meta said they heard the feedback that the feature missed the mark, saying its intent was to provide a useful creative tool on Instagram. Bobby Allen, NPR News.
6: This is NPR. A wildfire destroyed a remote expat community in southern Spain overnight. At least 12 people were killed as victims tried to outrun the flames in cars and on foot. Several were hurt and almost two dozen remain missing. Officials say most of the victims died after ignoring shelter-in-place orders. Spain has advanced to the World Cup semifinals with a 2-1 win over Belgium. Steve Futterman reports from Los Angeles.
10: Spanish fans here in L.A. were ecstatic. The match wasn't decided until the final minutes. Spain, the favorite, jumped out to a 1-0 lead at the 30-minute mark. But just 11 minutes later, Belgium tied it at 1-1. It was the first goal given up by Spain in the entire World Cup. It stayed that way until the 88th minute. That's when Mikel Merino kicked a rebound shot into the net for the win. David Lafado traveled here from Barcelona.
3: We've seen that Spain has the best team in Europe and in the world. We are going to win the World Cup.
10: That may be easier said than done. Next up for Spain, a semifinal match against the top-performing team in the World Cup, France. For NPR News, I'm Steve Futterman at the World Cup in Los Angeles.
6: Six World Cup teams are left standing later today. Norway plays England in Miami tonight. Argentina plays Switzerland in Kansas City. Ticket prices are still over $1,000, but down from previous highs. Ticket resale site TickPick has tonight's Norway-England game at $2,000 a ticket, down from almost $4,000. I'm Louise Schiavone, NPR News, Washington.
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0: Live from NPR News in Washington, I'm Louise Schiavone. In a new public statement, Iran's leader delivered a defiant message days after his father, Ayatollah Ali Khamenei, was buried. The Ayatollah was killed in U.S.-Israeli airstrikes in February. His son, Mojtaba Khamenei, has not been publicly seen since he took power in March. NPR's Hadil Al-Shalshi reports.
1: In his second audio address, Iran's current leader, Ayatollah Mojtaba Khamenei, called his father's killers, quote, criminals, and promised to uphold the late supreme leader's legacy. We pledge to take revenge for your pure blood and all the martyrs of these two wars, Mojtaba Khamenei said, referring to Iran's war with Israel in June 2025 and the current war with the U.S. and Israel. Like his first address in March, Mojtaba Khamenei's speech was read by a news anchor on Iranian state media, and the leader did not appear on camera. Three of Ayatollah Ali Khamenei's sons attended his funeral this week, but his fourth son and successor, Mojtaba Khamenei, was not seen publicly during the days-long procession. Hadil Al-Shalchi, NPR News, Istanbul.
0: The Centers for Disease Control and Prevention says that an American in the Democratic Republic of Congo has tested positive for Ebola. Michael Koloki has more.
2: In a statement, the agency said that the individual, a U.S. citizen who works for a humanitarian organization in the Democratic Republic of Congo, has tested positive for the Bundibugyo strain of Ebola, which has been identified in the current outbreak in Congo. The CDC added that it is working with the patient's employer, other U.S. federal agencies, and partner organizations in Congo to help prevent further transmission of the disease by performing risk assessments that would identify people that the patient had been in contact with. Earlier this week, the UN said that Ebola is continuing to spread in Congo, warning that the true scale of the outbreak has not yet been fully established. For NPR News, I'm Michael Koloki in Nairobi.
0: President Trump's border czar, Tom Homan, is not commenting on the fatal shooting of a man by ICE agents in Houston this week, except to say that the investigation should proceed, and if there was wrongdoing, those responsible will be held to account. The Department of Homeland Security charged that the man killed in Houston, Lorenzo Salgado Araujo, had rammed an ICE vehicle. Attorney Hugo Balderas Ibarra says he represents three witnesses to the shooting who contest the government's initial charge.
3: All three of my clients reiterated that at no point was there ever an agent standing in front of the vehicle, nor was an agent ever placed in the line of danger.
0: He says the men told him an officer shot and killed Salgado Araujo through the passenger side window Tuesday during an attempted traffic stop. A sweeping housing affordability bill became law overnight without a presidential veto or signature, the president protesting inaction on a voter ID bill. This is NPR News. One of the strongest storms in the Pacific this year, Typhoon Bavi, is bearing down on the Philippines, Taiwan, and China. Ashish Valentine reports it's caused 17 deaths in the Philippines already.
4: Typhoon Bavi is only skirting by, but heavy rains still cause deadly flooding and landslides in the Philippines. At least 11,000 people in the country have evacuated their homes so far, along with almost 15,000 evacuated in Taiwan from flood and landslide-prone areas. Work and school are canceled across northern Taiwan for a second day in a row, and over 1,000 flights are canceled out of the international airport. In China, evacuations have been ordered in parts of the eastern Zhejiang province, where the storm is expected to make landfall later this weekend. It'll be the second powerful storm to hit China this month, after 39 died amid heavy flooding caused by Typhoon Maysak. For NPR News, I'm Ashish Valentine in Taipei.
0: The National Weather Service says a dangerous heat wave will settle in this weekend over parts of Utah, Colorado, Idaho, Montana, and the Dakotas. They say there's a good chance records will be broken. In the southeastern Missouri town of Lesterville, severe flooding yesterday led to helicopter evacuations from a summer camp. More than 200 children and staff were lifted by Army National Guard Black Hawk helicopters from Camp Tom Sauk. Heavy rains had washed away roads in the surrounding area, even as the forecast called for continued rainfall. Rescues were also underway just south of St. Louis at the Bearcat Getaway Campground near the Black River. I'm Louise Schiavone, NPR News, Washington.
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The Long Beach-based Vince Staples had his big breakout moment back in 2014 with his Hell Can Wait, which also saw his first Billboard 200 entry. His latest album, Cry Baby, has been described as his most experimental album since Big Fish Theory. From that release, it's Cotton getting us into this hour on the mainstream. I'm Brett Mabee, officially signing into the studio from the Seneca Nation, Allegheny Territory. I'm excited to have you for this listening party. We'll be enjoying music from Kurt Vile, also one from Beyonce. And looking ahead further into the hour, Ibeyi, a new one from Jemez Pueblo artist Adrian Wall, and a whole lot more. In this first block is Scary Pockets, and this one from the Houseplants, released May 29th as a part of the Equilibrium Deluxe EP. Turn it up with Into Equilibrium on the mainstream.

to you from the Allegheny Territory of the Seneca Nation. I'm Justin Woodmansey from the band Alamantra, and you are listening to Native Voice One.

Scary Pockets with YYY, featuring up-and-coming singer Grace Anger. A great 2026 single to help wind down that first block on the mainstream. From Kurt Vile's Philadelphia's Been Good to Me, it was Chance to Bleed that we also heard in the set, and kicking things off. From the Houseplants Equilibrium Deluxe Edition, it was Into Equilibrium, getting us into that set, a great new addition into the mainstream rotation. Once again, I'm Brett Mabey, and I'm thankful you're well. If you're just now joining, get comp back up at mainstreamradio.net. 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

Tracks from Goldford, a new one from Adrian Wall, and in this block, we're heading to a land down under with the indomitable Emma Donovan. 2026 has been great to this incredible singer-songwriter. In addition to her newest album being released, Take Me to the River, she's also performing with the Melbourne Symphony for a really exciting show. Performing songs by Sam Cooke, Al Green, Aretha Franklin, Etta James, and Bill Withers. She's a force to be reckoned with. And right now, it's her take on Archie Roach's Wash My Soul in the River's Flow here on the Mainstream.

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1: Anin, this is Alexa Dawson, and you're listening to The Mainstream with Brett Mabee.

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And if you do happen to be listening digitally, I love you all the same. It's always good to have you for some fun music. And don't forget to check your station's live stream for more information to carry not only the mainstream, but all of the local programming you love and community events and things of that nature. So again, there are a lot of ways to take me and a whole lot more with you wherever you go. As we get back into the music, Shane Ghostkeeper, one from Goldford, and this one from Ibay. The French-Cuban twin duo of Lisa Kinde Diaz and Naomi Diaz, blending Afro-Cuban percussion, French and English songwriting, and Yoruba spirituality, you're invited to enjoy Ase from Offering. Don't go anywhere. On the mainstream.

from Goldford's Space of the Heart. It's Stay, Bring the Block, and my time with you to an end, at least for this hour, on your new favorite show. We also heard Ghost Keepers, The Children, from Horse Chief War Thief. And again, a recent addition got us into the second set. It was the French-Cuban twin duo of Ibeyi with Ase, here on the Mainstream. Thank you for joining me, and I look forward to the next opportunity. My only hope is that it's sooner than later, so as always, check those listings for the many times and ways you can take me and these great tunes with you wherever you go. And if you want to dive into the multiverse of indigenous music of all genres, check things out on live365.com. Type in Turtle Island or Full Moon, and the Soy Caught with Anota will pop right up. And as I was mentioning, you can enjoy incredible indigenous music of multiple, if not most or all genres that are currently being produced these days, including blues, rock, pop, Americana, folk, EDM, hip-hop, and great traditional genres as well. There's music happening 24/7 with content from friends and colleagues at Native Voice One and a whole lot more on the Full Moon Radio. In the remainder of the hour is one from Red Earth and Rust. Also some Ed O'Brien, but not before getting one in from my good friend Adrian Wall. He's a member of the Jemez Pueblo, and in addition to being the bassist for one of my favorite bands, Innistate, he's also a talented flute player, guitar player, sculptor, painter. There's not a whole lot that Adrian can't do, and I'm excited to help in the rollout of some new music. So be on the lookout for an EP coming to you soon. For your consideration and approval, it's Clouds that I leave you with here on the Mainstream. Be good to yourself and each other and keep on keeping on.

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The California-based Steve Lacy recorded his earliest songs entirely on an iPhone, and I do believe, I could be wrong about this, but even won Grammys using that same method. So it just goes to show, just put the time in, have that ear, and you'll be on the mainstream in no time. I know that's everybody's aspiration, right? That's Steve Lacy's The Feeling from Oh Yeah, getting us into this hour of fun music on the mainstream. Now, es que Gaguego, I'm Brett Mabee, and if you're tuning in for the first time this hour, pull up a chair and you're going to walk away with relationships to new songs that'll keep you coming back for more. Around these here parts, we like to shine a spotlight on a diverse range of music from musicians and all walks of life, while of course giving special consideration to the hardworking and underrepresented indigenous artists of Turtle Island. Which reminds me, we're going to hear from Mohawk electronic artist Shub. Later on, Indian City, one from Kind to See, the family band of my good friend Mark Maritlainen, a new one to get into the rotation from Seminole and Miccosukee artist Doc Native. The first song of this set comes to us from Desiree. It's a 2026 Afro House single by South African producer Desiree and South Sudanese Canadian singer Emmanuel Jean. Released June 12th on Ninja Tune. It's Macho on the mainstream.

Chubb and Sebastian Gaskin from the Heritage Part 2 album With I Know, winding on the first set. Before that, it was Thundercats, I Wish I Didn't Waste Your Time. And for the first time, we also heard Desiree and Emmanuel Jean's Macho, getting us into that set. If you're just now joining, get caught back up a few different ways, including by checking things out at mainstreamradio.net. And always, you can check out this and a whole lot more at nv1.org. I could go on and on about all the great offerings there, but I do that quite a bit. So check things out at nv1.org. The Super Soul Brothers, also one from Joy Harjo. Later on, Teen Dream and Chaka Khan. Also a new one from Seminole artist Doc Native. So stick around for more on that. And leading the way to the bottom of the hour is a family band that consists of three brothers and a cousin who got their name from their grandfather, Leon. To date, they have 12 Grammy nominations and have won 4, including Record of the Year for You Somebody. From Kings of Leon, it's Nowhere to Run, helping to wind down this first half on the mainstream.

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I'll be back after one from Kinda C. It's a fun disco-y kind of track. Also, a few seminal artists, including the Osceola Brothers and Doc Native. Getting us into this set is Little Dragon singer-songwriter Yukimi Nagana. It's her solo, Get It Over, here on the mainstream. Also, I don't know, I'm Dodd Jates. Dent Gay, I, Hunchy Goose. Sing along, and I'll be right back.

Across the Divide from Kind to See, the family band of Mark Cole and Fox Marilanen, bringing that block to an end. We also heard Chaka Khan's Shockzilla, and before that, Teen Dream's Roll On By from Shine, and Yukimi's Get It Over. Sadly, that does just about do it for me. I welcome you back any time of day. In fact, I do broadcast 7 days a week, 3 hours a day, so there's a good chance you'll be hearing from me sooner than later. Check those listings, and if you're a singer-songwriter, I humbly invite you to submit your tracks for consideration in the rotation by emailing them to me directly to brett@mainstreamradio.net or sending them physically to Brett Mabee, Turtle Island Tunes, Full Moon Radio, P.O. Box 252, Salamanca, New York 14779. Bishop Briggs Before Too Long. Also, one from Seminole rockers, the Osceola Brothers. And speaking of Seminole singer-songwriters, this one is from the amazing Doc Native, who, alongside his brother Spencer Batiste and Taboo the Black Eyed Peas, won an MTV Video Music Award during the Standing Rock protest. Doc released his latest solo single on May 21st, and for your consideration and approval, enjoy the grooves of Locked In. And keep it tuned in. I'll be back with you sooner than later on the mainstream.

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expected September 25th. That's a sneak peek of Hermanos Gutierrez' newest album, Los Ojos del Condor. Expected on Easy Eye Sound, that's Diane Arbach's label. It's Canto Andino, a recent addition into the mainstream that's kicking off this hour. I'm Brett Mabee. And of course, if you're just now joining, you picked a heck of a time as we have the whole hour ahead. But if you do have to step away, don't ever forget you can always join me digitally at mainstreamradio.net or every Monday through Friday on nv1.org. Daddy Long Legs coming up in the playlist. Also one from the Talking Heads. Later on, Bruce Springsteen, a new one from Carlita, and our first new addition comes from Lorraine. This is the lead single from her upcoming Fata Morgana. For your consideration and approval, enjoy this June 10th release, and don't go anywhere. I'll be back with you in just a few. In the meantime, it's Soulless Cycle on the Mainstream.

Danita Large with her take on Iron Maiden's Run to the Hills from her 2026 The Ancestors on the Mainstream. We also heard one from Australian rockers Amelin the Sniffers with Doing in Me Head. And for the first time, it was a track that Pitchfork recently called the heaviest track that Lorraine ever put out. That was Soulless Cycle that we introduced into the rotation. I'm Brett Mabee, and if you're a singer-songwriter, I need your attention just for a quick second. If you record your own music, send those to me for consideration in the rotation by emailing them directly to brett@mainstreamradio.net or by sending them physically to Brett Mabee, Turtle Island Tunes, Full Moon Radio, P.O. Box 252, Salamanca, New York, 14779. I look forward to hearing from you soon. And of course, that's not the only reason to reach out. I love hearing from listeners. I love the real world connections that happen through the AM/FM frequencies, and you're always invited to stay in touch. One from Indigenous actor and musician Tommy J. Mueller before too long. We'll also be hearing one from Blue Mountain Tribe. And again, a new one from Carlita as we celebrate some of the good news for Manhattan and beyond. In the meantime, we're going to kick off this set with a previously unreleased Bill Withers song that was offered to Taj Mahal to record. They got the blessing of the Bill Withers estate. Taj Mahal teamed up with the Phantom Blues Band for an incredible take on Time here on the Mainstream.

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At the halfway point of the hour, a quick shout out to just a few friends of the show. This time around, those who are dialed into KRRT and 90.9 FM, a part of the KUNM family, in and around Arroyo Seco in Taos, New Mexico. 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One from Najuan before this block is through. I'll join you again after one from William Prince. The first song of this set is from a singer-songwriter who wrote a song for the first Harry Potter movie, but it was rejected. I'm sure a lot of rock stars did that, actually. In fact, Warner Brothers, for the Harry Potter franchise, had a strict no commercial songs rule, so therefore they turned it down. And if that doesn't give it away, maybe this does. This rock star also has an asteroid named after him. And to date, he's still never had a number one hit as a performer. Well, if that doesn't give it away, I also met him about a month ago now. Bruce Springsteen, Streets of Minneapolis, kicking off this block. I'll be back before you know it. In the meantime, you're listening to The Mainstream. Streets.

from William Prince's Further From the Country, it's On Rolls the Wheel, as we get ready to roll on separately, as we draw near an end on the mainstream. Okay, we also heard Tommy J. Mueller, Can't Get My Heart Around That, Najuan Solar, and it was Bruce Springsteen's Streets of Minneapolis that got us into the half. I hate to step out of the studio now, but as always, I broadcast 7 days a week, 3 hours a day, so there's a good chance you'll be joining me again sooner than later. Check your local listings for the next time you can dial it in, and if you want to have more of the mainstream carried, always reach out to Nola Daves Moses, the distribution director for Native Voice One. Send her a line at nola@nb1.org. Motto, coming up before the hour is through. Also one from the Seattle-based Take Four. But as I was mentioning in the opener, we're going to be celebrating New York City with their recent win in the NBA Finals. The first time since 1973. I was going to pass on Carlita and Sophie Tucker's Manhattan, but I want to celebrate too. So enjoy this June 10th release and let me know what you think about it. Be good to yourself and each other and keep on keeping on.

Yeah.

0: Hello, this is Adrian Sutherland. 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Ki no misvenushka bituik. 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

0: KMBA thanks John Ferry, a member of our Northern Lights Circle, donors who are ensuring KMBA's future. 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

0: Live from NPR News in Washington, I'm Dan Ronan. Iran's foreign minister is in Oman today for talks over control of the Strait of Hormuz. This comes as Iran and the United States traded fire this week, which, as NPR's Emily Fang reports, ended a temporary ceasefire.
1: Iran's Abbas Araghchi is in the Gulf country of Oman today. The two countries have been trying to hammer out an agreement to open the Strait of Hormuz, but Oman is against Iran's proposal for Tehran to collect mandatory tolls on ships passing through. Oman has been an important diplomatic back channel between the U.S. and Iran as well. And the U.S. has tried to open a safe maritime channel that hugs Oman's coast and bypasses Iranian control of the strait. But ship traffic is overall slowed after the U.S. and Iran fired at each other's military assets this week. Ship tracking data shows the number of vessels making it through the Strait of Hormuz dropping by nearly half on Thursday. Emily Fang, NPR News.
0: In Houston, a memorial was held today for the man who was fatally shot Thursday by ICE officers. Witnesses are disputing the official ICE report, which said the 52-year-old man, Lorenzo Salgado Orato, attempted to ram their vehicle during an arrest. He said the family said he did not have a criminal record. Federal officials now acknowledge that ICE agents were looking for someone else, and the longtime Mexican national who did home construction was not a suspect. Congresswoman Sylvia Garcia spoke at the event today.
2: It is all of us together, because quite frankly, what happened to Ms. Salgado could happen to any one of us.
0: DHS officials say the officers involved in the shooting were not wearing body cameras. The Eiffel Tower and other Paris landmarks closed early today amidst another brutal heat wave, France's third this year. NPR's Eleanor Beardsley reports the high temperatures are also causing power outages.
3: In addition to the Eiffel Tower, the Louvre Museum will close early due to temperatures forecast to soar above 100 degrees Fahrenheit through next week. Paris is mostly unair-conditioned, as temperatures are usually in the mid-80s this time of year. Scientists say the frequent and prolonged heat waves are due to global warming caused by man-made greenhouse emissions. Europe is warming faster than any other continent. Paris is extending heat wave measures with parks open all night and drinking water stations available. Docks set up along the Seine River for swimming are attracting huge crowds as people cast aside reservations over cleanliness in order to cool off. Eleanor Beardsley, NPR News, Paris.
0: July 27th is now the date that the new Gordie Howe Bridge linking Detroit to Windsor, Ontario, is scheduled to open. The bridge has been delayed because of President Trump's ongoing trade dispute with Canada. The bridge is expected to ease cross-border truck traffic along the U.S.-Canada border. This is NPR. Today, a World Cup doubleheader starts with Norway facing England in Miami in the quarterfinal match. Later, Argentina and Lionel Messi will face Switzerland in Kansas City. It's another do-or-die match to decide the final two semifinalists. Kayvon Antonio Herdari reports from Miami.
4: Norway, a nation of 5.5 million people, faces England, a former world champion and home to the birthplace of the sport. But Norway, absent from the World Cup since 1998, has been a dark horse with one spearhead, Erling Haaland, whose two goals helped eliminate Brazil. He's tallied 7 goals so far. England eliminated Mexico 3-2. The 5 o'clock Eastern time start means the heat and afternoon storms of the South Florida summers could be a factor. The winner will face Argentina or Switzerland in next week's semifinal in Atlanta. If England and Argentina advance, it will be a repeat of one of the game's fiercest World Cup rivalries. They faced off in 1966, 86, 1998, and 2002. For NPR News, I'm Kayvon Antonio Haidari in Miami.
0: The German automaker Volkswagen says it's cutting its model lineup by 50% and will reduce the annual production capacity by as much as 25% because of competition for China. This could mean significant cuts at Volkswagen. Hong Kong is relaxing its regulations on where dogs are allowed. For more than 3 decades, only guide dogs were allowed in restaurants. Now more than 900 restaurants will allow them as the country attempts to become more pet-friendly. This is NPR.
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6: Live from NPR News in Washington, I'm Dan Ronan. There could be further peace talks between the United States and Iran, this despite the Iranian Health Ministry's claim that American airstrikes this week killed 17 people and injured more than 100 others. As Willa Marks reports, the status of the Strait of Hormuz will remain central to any potential negotiations.
7: Iran's foreign minister arrived in the Omani capital of Muscat on Saturday with the possibility of further talks involving U.S. officials not yet publicly confirmed by either side. The Iranian state-backed Fars news agency said Iran will not enter into talks with American negotiators until the United States reverses its positions, as Foreign Minister Abbas Araghchi criticized the Trump administration for failing to uphold its side of a previous agreement. Earlier this week, Iranian forces fired on several commercial tankers in the Strait of Hormuz, precipitating retaliatory U.S. airstrikes across Iran. On Truth Social Friday, President Trump promised to decimate and destroy all areas of Iran should they attempt to follow through on reported threats to assassinate him. For NPR News, I'm Willa Marks.
6: A widespread, dangerous heat wave is building across the U.S. Triple-digit temperatures are expected next week across the Southwest and the Great Plains before moving to the Midwest and East Coast. Joe Wegman is a meteorologist with the National Weather Service's Weather Prediction Center in College Park, Maryland.
8: The next big heat wave follows right on its heels across the Northern Plains, particularly. But also including portions of the Intermountain West around Utah and also down into the Los Angeles basin for next week.
6: The Weather Service is forecasting temperatures at 90 U.S. locations being tied or broken by the middle of next week. The Justice Department has subpoenaed at least four journalists from the New York Times, this over the paper's recent reporting about potential security concerns involving Air Force One, an aircraft donated by the Qatari government. The Times had reported President Trump left Turkey this week on the old Air Force One after the Secret Service intervened. NPR's David Folkenfrick reports.
9: The Times says an FBI official initially asked the paper to hold off on publishing and then asked for its sources. The Times refused. On Friday after publication, federal agents went to the homes of several of the journalists involved to deliver the subpoenas. The Justice Department and the FBI did not return requests for comment. David McCraw, a senior lawyer for the New York Times, called it a brazen attempt to intimidate reporters and the Times and to prevent the public from knowing how the government operates. The journalists have been instructed to appear before a grand jury next week. David Folkenflick, NPR News.
6: In Maine, Graham Plattner is now officially out of the U.S. Senate race. Democrats now have a little more than 2 weeks to select a replacement in that race. This is NPR News from Washington. A 61-year-old passenger on a Ryanair Greece to Germany flight sustained injuries on Friday when he was partially sucked out of the plane after a window broke open after takeoff. The man sustained neck and shoulder injuries as well as a friction burn. Passengers say they heard a loud bang. The oxygen mask dropped in the plane, then began losing altitude. The aircraft did return safely. The president of PEN America, the free speech advocacy organization, has resigned from his post 7 months into his tenure. As NPR's Anastasi Tsitsiolkas reports, he quit in response to an article published by Penn about Israel and Jewish writers who say their work is being boycotted.
2: The novelist Dinah Mengistu was elected the president of Penn America in December. He told the New York Times he had resigned partly due to an article Penn America published about Israeli and Jewish authors who say they are being isolated and excluded since the October 7th attacks and the war in Gaza. Within the story, Penn America outlined its objections to cultural and academic boycotts. According to the Times, Mengistu said it was part of a larger trend at Penn America of what he called, quote, defending some rights while not defending others. Penn America told the Times they, quote, respect that he's made a decision he believes in. Anastasia Tsilikas, NPR News, New York.
6: Work crews are once again draining the Lincoln Memorial Reflecting Pool in Washington in an attempt to make repairs after an algae bloom began after the repairs were done. This is NPR News.
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3: Live from NPR News in Washington, I'm Janine Herbst. In a new public statement, Iran's leader delivered a defiant message days after his father, Ayatollah Ali Khamenei, was buried. He was killed in U.S.-Israeli airstrikes in February. His son, Mojtaba Khamenei, has not been seen publicly since he took power in March. NPR's Hadil Al-Chalchi has more.
4: In his second audio address, Iran's current leader, Ayatollah Mojtaba Khamenei, called his father's killers, quote, criminals, and promised to uphold the late supreme leader's legacy. We pledge to take revenge for your pure blood and all the martyrs of these two wars, Mojtaba Khamenei said, referring to Iran's war with Israel in June 2025 and the current war with the U.S. and Israel. Like his first address in March, Mojtaba Khamenei's speech was read by a news anchor on Iranian state media, and the leader did not appear on camera. Three of Ayatollah Ali Khamenei's sons attended his funeral this week, but his fourth son and successor, Mojtaba Khamenei, was not seen publicly during the days-long procession. Hadil Al-Shalchi, NPR News, Istanbul.
3: The biggest housing bill in 30 years became law at midnight without President Trump's signature. He refused to sign the bipartisan bill, saying it was a protest against the Senate for not passing his voter ID bill. The housing bill contains dozens of provisions aimed at driving down the price of housing by boosting supply. Democratic Congresswoman Maxine Waters says the bill addresses the nation's housing crisis.
5: In Los Angeles, over 70,000 people are on the street every night. In this country, over 700,000. And so now in this bill, we're going to make it possible for people to have affordable housing.
3: Trump's refusal to sign the housing bill, which he called a big yawn shortly after Congress passed it, represents a growing rift between him and Senate Republicans who didn't pass the voter ID measure, which includes strict ID requirements along with other measures the president has demanded, saying they didn't have enough votes to override Democratic opposition. It was a mixed week on Wall Street. As NPR's Scott Horsley reports, traders mostly shrugged off the renewed fighting in the Strait of Hormuz, and the effect on retail gas prices has been limited.
6: Crude oil prices jumped after President Trump declared an end to the U.S. ceasefire with Iran. Bond yields rose, and so did mortgage rates. The average rate on a 30-year home loan is just under 6.5%. The National Association of Realtors says home sales dropped in June, which is ordinarily one of the busiest months for selling. The average sales price of a home jumped to a record high of more than $440,000. The NASDAQ got a boost on Friday when shares of the giant South Korean memory chip maker SK Hynix began trading there for the first time. For the week, the NASDAQ rose 1.75%, the S&P 500 index rose 1.25%, and the Dow Jones Industrial Average fell about 0.4%.
3: NPR Scott Horsley. This is NPR. Today, a World Cup doubleheader starts at this hour with Norway facing England in Miami in the quarterfinal matchup. Later, Argentina and Lionel Messi will face Switzerland in Kansas City in another do-or-die match to decide the last two semifinalists. Kayvon Antonio Hideri has more from Miami.
7: Norway, a nation of 5.5 million people, faces England, a former world champion and home to the birthplace of the sport. But Norway, absent from the World Cup since 1998, has been a dark horse with one spearhead, Erling Haaland, whose two goals helped eliminate Brazil. He's tallied 7 goals so far. England eliminated Mexico 3-2. The 5 o'clock Eastern time start means the heat and afternoon storms of the South Florida summers could be a factor. The winner will face Argentina or Switzerland in next week's semifinal in Atlanta. If England and Argentina advance, It will be a repeat of one of the game's fiercest World Cup rivalries. They faced off in 1966, 86, 1998, and 2002. For NPR News, I'm Kevan Antonio Haidari in Miami.
3: Less than a week after Meta, the parent company of Instagram and Facebook, rolled out a new AI image generation model, the company changed its mind. This amid wide and rising criticism from Instagram users that the tool could make Instagram accounts fodder for use in creating AI-generated images. I'm Janine Herbst, NPR News in Washington.
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6: Live from NPR News in Washington, I'm Janine Herbst. Maine Senator Susan Collins hit the campaign trail today, one day after her Democratic opponent, Graham Plattner, officially withdrew from the race, that following an accusation of rape by a former romantic partner, which Plattner denies. Maine Public Radio's Susan Sharon has more.
7: Appearing at Maine's Moxie Day parade with about 60 supporters, Collins said she has no strong feelings about Plattner's departure following an ex-girlfriend's allegation that he raped her. Instead, Collins says she's been focused on recruiting town, city, and county chairs across the state in an off-presidential year election.
8: You always worry about voter turnout, so we've placed a lot of effort on encouraging people to vote and having a lot of direct voter contact.
7: Maine Democrats, meanwhile, are regrouping. They've scheduled a nominating convention for July 25th to choose a candidate to take on Collins in November. For NPR News, I'm Susan Sharon.
6: In Texas, a memorial was held today for the man fatally shot by immigration officers in Houston. ICE officials claim Lorenzo Salgado Araujo rammed a federal vehicle during an attempted arrest and was allegedly shot in self-defense. But a lawyer for two witnesses is now disputing the official account of the killing of the 52-year-old Mexican national. Several members of Congress spoke at the vigil, including Congresswoman Sylvia Garcia, whose district includes parts of Houston.
9: We will continue to fight for a complete, independent, top-to-bottom investigation to find out exactly what happened.
6: Garcia says Salgado Araujo wasn't the intended target of ICE agents. A DHS official tells NPR in a statement it had been surveilling a home in Houston when agents saw a person that, quote, resembled the target in a van being driven by Salgado Araujo. The Centers for Disease Control and Prevention says an American in the Democratic Republic of Congo has tested positive for Ebola. Michael Koloki has more.
10: In a statement, the agency said that the individual, a U.S. citizen who works for a humanitarian organization in the Democratic Republic of Congo, has tested positive for the Bundibugyo strain of Ebola, which has been identified in the current outbreak in Congo. The CDC added that it is working with the patient's employer, other U.S. federal agencies, and partner organizations in Congo to help prevent further transmission of the disease by performing risk assessments that would identify people that the patient had been in contact with. Earlier this week, the UN said that Ebola is continuing to spread in Congo, warning that the true scale of the outbreak has not yet been fully established.
6: Michael Koloki reporting from Nairobi. This is NPR. In Cuba, another island-wide blackout this week left nearly 10 million people dealing with a crumbling power grid amid fuel shortages from the U.S. energy blockade. Authorities say they've already restored power, though, to some areas. The electrical grid in Cuba is particularly fragile due to both the lack of maintenance of its aging infrastructure, some power plants are over 30 years old, and the scarcity of fuels on which it depends. In tennis, newcomer Linda Noskova has won the women's singles title at Wimbledon. Vicky Barker has more from London.
11: Wimbledon's first all-Czech women's final turned into a nail-biter. 21-year-old Linda Noskova dominated the first set, beating her one-time Olympic doubles partner 6-2. But the more experienced Karolina Mukova came from behind in the second set, winning that 7-5 with an agonizing 5 missed championship points for Noskova. But then Noskova fought back in the third set. The final score was 6-2, 7-5, 6-3. The match was played under blistering hot skies before 15,000 tennis fans, including the Princess of Wales. The Czech Republic is a rising superstar in the world of tennis. Noskova is the third of her countrywomen to win Wimbledon in 4 years. For NPR News, I'm Vicky Barker in London.
3: And tomorrow, Jannik Sinner faces Alexander Zverev in the men's final at Wimbledon. I'm Janine Herbst, and you're listening to NPR News from Washington.
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13: 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Once again, I hope you're all having a nice, cool Saturday today. It's pretty cool, at least over here in Anchorage. You don't know about the exact temperature today. I'm not here to check the exact weather forecast for today, but I am going to be playing some music for you all to listen to this afternoon. And the next song we have, first at the top of this hour block that we have for you today, is a newer song from Beth Orton. This is Waiting.

0: 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Put a shiver on your skin. Do your hair in the car. If nothing lost forever, babe, can we make a start?
1: 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We're moving on to some more songs for you today. The next one we're going to be playing is a song from the Jangle Bees. This is Carry On. Take a listen.

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All right, we have some more songs we're going to be playing for you before we reach the top of the next hour. The next one we wanted to play is another relatively newer song. This one that we have for you is Good Times, End Times by Goose.

That was Run Through the Jungle by Creedence Clearwater Revival here on KMBA 90.3 FM. Before we go on to some more music we have for today, I wanted to bring your attention to a few local events that are either happening now or going to be happening in the near future. The Chugiak Eagle River Chamber of Commerce presents the annual Bear Paw Festival from July 8th, which was only 3 days ago, Wednesday, if my math is correct, through the 12th in Eagle River. And on top of that, YWCA Alaska is holding a community conversation on the history of voting. 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The event is Tuesday, July 14th, just a couple days from now. You can get more information at ywcaak.org. That's ywcaak.org. 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
4: Live from NPR News in Washington, I'm Janine Herbst. President Trump has threatened more strikes on Iran in response to what he says are threats to assassinate him. But as NPR's Emily Fang reports, both Iran and the U.S. say they're also open to resuming peace talks.
5: Trump wrote on Truth Social that, quote, 1,000 missiles are locked and loaded and aimed at Iran should Iran try to act on what he says are threats to assassinate him in, quote, many corners of the globe. But in a separate earlier post, the president also wrote that the U.S. had agreed to resume talks with Iran. This week, the U.S. launched strikes on dozens of sites across Iran after accusing Tehran of attacking ships in the Strait of Hormuz. The U.S. has been pushing Iran to declare the strait open. Iran's foreign ministry spokesperson blamed the U.S. for the recent escalation, saying it was the U.S. who violated a ceasefire first and that breaching commitments was an American, quote, habit. Emily Fang, NPR News.
4: In Texas, hundreds of people gathered in Houston this morning for a vigil honoring Lorenzo Salgado Araujo, the man shot and killed during an ICE encounter earlier this week. ICE says the officer fired in self-defense. The other men in the car dispute the agency's account. Houston Public Media's Bianca Seward has more.
6: At the vigil, Salgado Araujo's son, Ronaldo, repeated his calls for accountability and transparency.
7: I just want to continue the pressure to continue obtaining a full independent investigation.
6: Democratic representatives Christian Menefee, Al Green, Lizzie Fletcher, and Sylvia Garcia echoed those demands.
8: That we will continue to fight for a complete, independent, top-to-bottom investigation to find out exactly what happened.
6: On Friday, Houston Mayor John Whitmire joined calls for an independent investigation and asked the federal government to share evidence with the Harris County District Attorney's Office. For NPR News, I'm Bianca Seward in Houston.
4: A dangerous heat wave is building across the U.S. with triple-digit highs expected in the Southwest and Great Plains this weekend before it heads east under a dome of high pressure. The forecasters say could trap high temperatures for a week or more. The heat dome is expected to affect as much as two-thirds of the country. Joe Wegman is a National Weather Service meteorologist.
9: A combination of hot temperatures in the 90s to low 100s with high humidity will create heat indices up to 105 to 110 degrees. With overnight temperatures only dropping into the mid-70s to the low 80s.
4: The National Weather Service predicts that more than 90 degrees local temperature records will be broken or tied through Wednesday. With two-thirds of those being overnight heat records, the extreme heat is also helping fuel wildfires in the West. 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Canada and the U.S. have agreed on a deal on a toll revenue for the new 1.5-mile bridge connecting Detroit with Windsor, Ontario. President Trump had threatened to block the opening of the Gordie Howe International Bridge and delayed its opening by a month over Trump's trade war with Canada. It's named after the famous Canadian-born hockey player. But today, Trump says the U.S. secured a much better deal, allowing the opening of the bridge to proceed. That will happen July 27th. Wildfires in Europe are continuing to burn, with the most deadly blazes this past week in Spain. Villa Marx reports at least 12 people are dead, including 4 suspected British nationals, and nearly 24 people are missing.
10: The severe wildfires are located in the country's Andalusia region. Hundreds of firefighters are working to contain the blaze that may have begun thanks to a downed power cable near the town of Almería. Temperatures in southern Europe have been above 100 degrees Fahrenheit for weeks so far this summer, with major wildfires in France and Portugal too. Thousands of residents have been forced from their homes. Across Europe, officials have detected more than 1,000 fires since the start of the year, double the long-term average. And since January, wildfires have burned almost 400,000 acres of land. For NPR News, I'm Willem Marks.
4: Linda Noskova has won the women's singles Wimbledon title, beating Karolina Muchkova 6-2, 5-7, 6-3. She's the third Czech woman in 4 years to win the grass court majors. In the men's final tomorrow, Jannik Sinner will try to defend his title against French Open champ Alexander Zverev. This is NPR.
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12: 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Thank you for joining us this Saturday afternoon, just past 3 p.m. now. We're playing some more music for you today as we go further into this Saturday afternoon. 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It's Demons in Your Choir. 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

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Thank you for being here this Saturday afternoon. 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It may seem like a bit of a faraway time to be throwing in a promo right now, but hey, Monday will be here before you know it, which is actually a really depressing thought to have on the weekend. So hope I didn't bring you down too much, but hopefully to bring things up again, we're going to be playing some more music for you now. This is a recent song, or a relatively more recent song from Air Jazz. It's Hooligan, so just take a listen to that.

0: You're listening to KNBA 90.3 FM. 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

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You're on KMBA 90.3 FM, a bit of a classic there. Now, we're going to play some more music before we reach the top of the hour. But just to promote a few different events that are going to be going on throughout the week, I did want to say that you can join the third annual Race Against Racism, hosted by the YWCA on Wednesday, July 15th. Now, the event convenes at 5:30 p.m. at Lake Hood Spinard Beach Park. You can find the information at YWCAAK.org. I always have a problem saying that acronym. I don't know what the problem is. YWCA. YWCA. I'm gonna work on it for the next time we mention something from them. And also, the Alaska Native Heritage Center is inviting you to finish the unfinished every Thursday from 5 to 8 p.m. in July, August, and September. You can work on your unfinished craft projects in a community space rooted in healing, truth-telling, and cultural preservation. There are new crafts and crafters. Welcome, and information is at alaskanative.net. We're going to play some more songs through the top of, as we approach the top of the next hour, 4 o'clock today, the Saturday, July 11th. The next song we're going to be playing is a much more recent song. This is from Grace Potter, Love Me Not. When I'm

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KMBA thanks Steve and Danielle Reed, members of our Northern Lights Circle, donors who are ensuring KMBA's future. 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

0: Live from NPR News in Washington, I'm Janine Herbst. The U.S. military says it's striking Iran again in response to Tehran striking a civilian container ship in the Strait of Hormuz. And Iran's Revolutionary Guard Corps says the strait is now closed after firing what it says were warning shots at a ship. Meanwhile, Iran's leader, Ayatollah Mojtaba Khamenei, delivered a defiant message days after his father, Ayatollah Ali Khamenei, was buried. He was killed in U.S.-Israeli airstrikes in February. NPR's Hadil Al-Shalchi has more.
1: In his second audio address, Iran's current leader, Ayatollah Mojtaba Khamenei, called his father's killers, quote, criminals, and promised to uphold the late supreme leader's legacy. We pledge to take revenge for your pure blood and all the martyrs of these two wars, Mojtaba Khamenei said, referring to Iran's war with Israel in June 2025 and the current war with the U.S. and Israel. Like his first address in March, Mojtaba Khamenei's speech was read by a news anchor on Iranian state media, and the leader did not appear on camera. Three of Ayatollah Ali Khamenei's sons attended his funeral this week, but his fourth son and successor, Mojtaba Khamenei, was not seen publicly during the days-long procession. Hadil Al-Shalchi, NPR News, Istanbul.
0: The Eiffel Tower and other Paris landmarks closed early today amidst another brutal heat wave, France's third this year, which is causing power outages. NPR's Eleanor Beardsley has more.
2: In addition to the Eiffel Tower, the Louvre Museum will close early due to temperatures forecast to soar above 100 degrees Fahrenheit through next week. Paris is mostly un-air-conditioned as temperatures are usually in the mid-80s this time of year. Scientists say the frequent and prolonged heat waves are due to global warming caused by man-made greenhouse emissions. Europe is warming faster than any other continent. Paris is extending heat wave measures with parks open all night and drinking water stations available. Docks set up along the Seine River for swimming are attracting huge crowds as people cast aside reservations over cleanliness in order to cool off. Eleanor Beardsley, NPR News, Paris.
0: The biggest housing bill in 30 years became law at midnight without President Trump's signature. He refused to sign the bipartisan bill, calling it a big yawn, saying it was a protest against the Senate for not passing his voter ID bill. The housing bill contains dozens of provisions aimed at driving down the price of housing. Democratic Congresswoman